0: with former Cub and All-Star Ron Coomer. It's Pat Hughes reporting. Zach Zaidman working alongside. Our excellent engineer is Paul Zerang, and we all thank you for joining us. It's a beautiful night. Just a few little harmless clouds in the sky, temperature in the upper 60s. Great conditions for the middle game of this three-game series, which began on a sour note for the Cubs last night, dropping a 2-1 squeaker to the Athletics. Tonight, it'll be right-hander Colin Ray on the mound for the Cubs against left-hander Jeffrey Springs for the Athletics. Let's go ahead and get right to the starting lineups for tonight's game. Leading off for the visitors, Carlos Cortez is the Athletics' right fielder. Batting second and playing first base, Nick Kurtz. Shea Langeliers doing the catching. Batting fourth in left field, Tyler Soderstrom. Brent Rooker, the DH. Lawrence Butler is batting sixth and playing center field. Zach Geloff at third base. Jeff McNeil at second base. And batting ninth, the shortstop for the Athletics, Alika Williams. Those are the Athletics. Here are the Cubs. Cubs now have lost seven consecutive home games. Remember, they had that remarkable 15-game home winning streak earlier this year. Nico Hoerner will lead off and play second base. Heat Crow Armstrong in center. Alex Bregman is the designated hitter. Seiya Suzuki batting cleanup in right field. Ian Happ in left field. Dansby Swanson batting sixth and playing shortstop. Michael Busch at first. Pedro Ramirez at third. And batting ninth and catching, Miguel Amaya. There you have the lineups. Lineups brought to you by Morgan & Morgan, America's largest injury law firm. We're ready for baseball, back to get it started right after this on The Score and the Northwestern Medicine Cubs Radio Network.
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3: 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Just 2.6 carbs, 95 calories, and packed with flavor. Flight is the next generation of light beer. The oldest brewery in America. Look for Flight wherever you buy beer. And Patrick, Cubs need to get back on the winning ways here, friendly confines. And it is a perfect night for a ball game. And also about the offensive side, the ball is really carrying because the wind, even though it's blowing from right to left, isn't blowing that hard. Batting practice today, the ball is flying out of the yard.
0: We are just about set to go, Ron. Right-hander Colin Ray, 5 wins and 3 losses, facing Carlos Cortez. Left-handed batter, check swing ground ball toward third, it's foul. Pedro Ramirez let it go, realizing that Cortez did not get a good jump out of the box. When you see a batter just standing there run as an infielder, you're hoping that ball would hit a little pebble or something and kick back into fair territory.
3: Stay in fair territory, absolutely. Yep, you crash in, and when you see that, you crash in and try to get to the ball as soon as possible, try to keep it fair.
0: Still waiting for the exact game time temperature. I'm sure it'll be
3: 71.
0: See, I knew it would be delivered very quickly.
3: Hall of Famer ass, you got to come through. That's all.
0: Here's a sinking fastball outside to Cortez, 1-1. Cortez 0-3 in the series opener. Left-handed batting outfielder. Open stance, the pitch nubbed on the ground toward third. That's going to be a base hit. Diving stop by Ramirez, but it's an infield single for Cortez. Just a little dribbler right off the end of the bat, but it'll look like a line drive in the box score.
3: Yeah, this ball, that's the second ball that he hit right down the third base line. Just a little, you know, as you said, a little dribbler. But the key to that play is Ramirez diving and stopping that ball from trickling down the line. If it goes past them, it's going to end up being a double.
0: Here's Nick Kurtz batting. He homered in last night's game. Kurtz, the American League Rookie of the Year last season. Left-handed batter, lots of power. He's got 11 home runs this year. He's driven in 42. Now the 1-0 from Colin Ray. That's going to be outside ball two. 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Cubs are challenging that last pitch, and it was a strike. So a good challenge by Miguel Amaya.
4: Chicago has two remaining.
3: It was very close. It just barely, about a third of the ball clipped the corner. Ball strike challenges, they're sponsored by Northwestern Medicine.
0: Now the 1-1 to Kurtz. No score, just underway, a man at first. And Kurtz takes the fastball strike. I'm thinking about the strategy run of when to use those two challenges. Early in games, I'm sure managers have given the advice to their players, you better be pretty sure about challenging on a ball strike this early.
3: Yeah, I would agree. There's no, you know, there's a man on first hitter of the game gets on. You got second hitter of the game. You don't want to lose a challenge right then.
0: Kurt swings and fouls it back.
3: So I know that the theory for every manager is we want to use them when it really matters for a run or not. But, you know, sometimes you got to give your players some leeway if they think the umpire really made a mistake. But, boy, you'd hate to lose a challenge in the very first inning.
0: 1-2 pitch, low and inside, 2-2. Cubs wearing their home whites, the blue pinstripes all over, blue hats, numbers, sleeves, socks, all blue. The Athletics in their traveling grays, gray shirts and trousers. Kurtz will take low and inside, it's 3-2. The A's have green hats and helmets with yellow bills. Yellow and green socks. Yellow and green numbers on their backs. Now the payoff. Let's keep an eye on Cortez at first. He's got his lead, and he'll be chased back. Uniform description sponsored by Benjamin Moore, your trusted local experts for heating, air conditioning, plumbing, sewer, and electric. And now the payoff pitch. And it's down low for ball four. Another close pitch. But an infield single, and now a base on balls to Kurtz. And immediately, Colin Ray, Ron, is in a jam.
3: Yeah, this is a little two-seamer, and it's running away. And it hits the outside corner, but it's low, just barely, by about a baseball down.
0: Uniform descriptions brought to you by Benjamin Moore. On the field or the walls of your home, the right team and colors make all the difference. Official paint of the Chicago Cubs, Benjamin Moore. Shea Langeliers, right-handed batting catcher with a wide-open stance. Bright yellow batting gloves on either hand. Bounces one to the hole at short. Swanson goes to second one. Hornet at first. Not in time. Nico could not turn it as quickly as he wanted to. Had to reach into the glove twice to get a good grip, and that cost him a chance to double up the batter at first.
3: Yeah, this ball's hitting the hole, and Dansby gets to it. Nico gets this ball. I think he threw like a kind of a pound ball to first base and didn't get as much as we've seen him before behind that throw. But even if he does, I don't know if it's a double play ball. Langeliers ran pretty well for a catcher down that line.
0: Cortez ends up at third. Kurtz out at second on the 6-4 fielder's choice. And Langeliers at first after the fielder's choice bouncer. Cubs keep the infield back. The cleanup batter is Soderstrom. Left-handed batting left fielder takes outside.
3: First inning is powered by Invesco QQQ. Let's rethink possibility. Invesco Distributors Incorporated.
0: Breeze blowing toward left. The pitch to the left-handed batter, a swing and a miss. Good breaking ball. Maybe the best one that Ray has snapped off so far.
3: Good pitch. This ball starts out in the zone and ends up at the shoe tops. Good pitcher's pitch.
0: Runners lead first and third, the 1-1. Bouncing ball to second. Horner will go to second. They get one. Swanson to first, not in time. A run scores on the play. And the Athletics have a 1-0 lead. Cubs had the infield back. Horner fed Swanson, who turned it very quickly, but the ball just not hit sharply enough to get a double play.
3: Yeah, for Colin Ray, he induces the ground balls that you're looking for, but both of them are hit in the hole, one in the hole between short and third. And this one, Nico has to go towards the hole quite a bit. And as you said, Pat, not hit hard enough to really turn two. And the A's score their first run.
0: 1-0 Athletics. Brent Rooker, the DH, with a 195 average, steps in and takes outside. Nobody has really hit the ball hard yet against Ray, but they're on the board. Here comes the 1-0. Pulled on the ground toward third and fouled past a diving Ramirez. Ramirez has had a very active top of the first inning over at third. He's getting a workout in.
3: Yes. A couple dives already. We're only four hitters into the game.
0: Dirt all over the front of his uniform. Yeah. Were you known for having a lot of dirt on your uniform? It's a very personal question. I was reluctant to ask. Here's the 1-1. Sliced foul off to the right and out of play.
3: I think all ball players like the idea of having a dirty uniform. Means you're into the game.
0: And that you played.
3: Yeah. Mom didn't like it a lot when I was a kid, but, you know. You know that old saying, she got over it?
0: Yeah, it took a while. Here's the 1-2 pitch, wrapped on the ground to short. Swanson's got it, goes the short way to Horner for the 6-4 fielder's choice. And that ends the inning, but the A's get a run. A run on one hit, they leave two, and at the end of half an inning, it's the Athletics 1 and the Cubs coming up on the score and the Northwestern Medicine Cubs Radio.
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0: Nico Horner will lead it off against the left-hander Jeffrey Springs. Springs 3-6. Tall, long-legged left-hander deals, and Nico hits a drive deep left center. Playable, however, for Butler, the center fielder, makes the catch in deep left center, maybe 5 feet shy of the track. One pitch, one away. Ron, what's the plan for the Cubs hitters against Jeffrey Springs?
3: I think just what Nico did. If you're a right-handed hitter, you're going to want to look to pull this guy. He crossfires, so he steps towards the left-handed batter's box, pitching from the third base side, then crossfires into the right-handed hitter with the fastball.
0: Pete Crow Armstrong takes low, ball one.
3: So for the righties, you're going to get fastball coming into you, slider, sweeper, everything. And until he shows he's going to be able to throw that changeup and make it a quality pitch, I would lay off that and just make sure I was ready to pull the ball inside.
0: Breaking ball, strike one and one. Comes leadoff man presented by Benny's Beverage Depot. If Horner would have gotten a base hit, Benny's Beverage Depot would have donated $200. Swinging a foul back right down below us. $200 to Service Dog Charities. If you can't find it at Benny's, it's probably not worth drinking.
3: Thought we were going to get our first baseball here, Patrick.
0: Fell just down below our booth. You would think we'd get quite a few where we are, but we don't. The 1-2 pitch, swing and a miss, strike three on a high fastball, out number two. Pro Armstrong is out on strikes, and the batter is Alex Bregman.
3: A little high gas to Pete to get the punch out. I would think this is a very good matchup for Bregman. This would be a guy that I would think is going to try to reach the seats and left today with that fastball coming in on him.
0: Bregman takes high. The umpires tonight, John Libka calling balls and strikes. Steven Jashinski, the first base umpire. Down at second is Sean Barber and D.J. Rayburn working at third. There's a strike, one and one. Most of the field is in the shade by this hour. Deep center field and right center still in some sunshine. And now the 1-1 pitch. Bregman takes a strike. Some streaks of light on the left side of the infield grass between the mound and the third baseline. That's light coming in through the windows of the upper deck. And now the 1-2 to delivery to Bregman. Popped up foul, out of play, right side.
3: 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Imagine that.
0: Here comes the 1-2. It's low for a ball.
3: Every pitch to Bregman so far has been in or half. That last pitch was the first changeup we have seen. And that was in or half and down.
0: Bregman nothing for four in the series opener. Waiting for the 2-2. And taking up and away ball three. Cubs trying to snap this seven-game home losing streak. Amazingly enough, they had won 15 straight home games earlier this year. And to have all of that happen, Ron, by the 3rd of June is absolutely bewildering.
3: Yeah, it's, you were talking about like the first third of the season and the roller coaster that has gone on is pretty bizarre.
0: Now the payoff pitch to Bregman, fouled away. This is actually game number 62, which is an interesting number in baseball because that means exactly 100 ball games remain after tonight. So you can no longer say it's early, which you hear all the time in the first month or two. It's not that early anymore. There's a bouncing ball to third. A charging Geloff makes the play and throws him out. 1-2-3. It's not early, but you still have plenty of time to do what you're going to do in this long, long Major League Baseball season. Three up, three down. We go to the second inning. It's 1-0 Athletics on the score and the Northwestern Medicine Cubs Radio Network.
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20: The second inning is brought to you by Seaglass Wines, official partner of the Cubs, bringing the California coast to you wherever you are. Pat?
21: Okay, Zach, thank you. Zach will be along in the fifth inning to work with Ron. Here's a swing and a miss by Lawrence Butler. Butler batting sixth in the order, has a count of 0-2, hitting 164 for the year. He's in a dreadful slump, 3 for his last 32. Colin Ray coming back 0-2, swing and a miss. And Butler now 3 for his last 33. Colin Ray beat the Pirates last Thursday. That was the finale of that four-game series, and that allowed the Cubs to split the four with Pittsburgh. I believe the Pirates have won every game they've played since then. Carlos Cortez. Or rather, this is Zach Gelof batting. Gelof hitting 261. 1-for-3 in last night's series opener. Ray with a record of 5-3 delivers. Here's a pitch fouled away off to the right and out of play.
3: That fastball away from Ray. He's had a good split finger so far. That's what he got the punch out of Rooker with.
21: Now the 1-1 pitch on the way. Gelof drives one in the air. Deep right center. Hustling after it. Suzuki and PCA. It bounces on the track up against the wall. It's going to be a double for Gelof. I thought Pete might have a chance to make the catch on that play. It was driven hard to the opposite alley. It was just too far away from PCA.
3: Yeah, it's one of those things, too, where they're both kind of converging on the ball. And you wonder if there was a little mix-up in communication of who was going to go after it and who was going to lay back. You think, you know, you get in that situation and a lot of times you can't hear each other call the ball, and, you know, it's a tough play.
21: Jeff McNeil, left-handed batting second baseman, ready to step in. Gelof with a double. He's at second. And the pitch, check swing, no swing. Athletics lead 1-0, threatening with a man in scoring position here in the second with one down.
3: Pete playing straight away in center. Everybody playing straight up in the outfield.
21: McNeil will look at a ball outside, 2-0.
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21: Had a great crowd here last night, 36,000. People still coming in. The 2-0 loop towards shallow right, coming in Suzuki. Suzuki dives. Did he make the catch? I'm not sure. Yes, he did. He made a great catch. The A's may want to take another look at it. At the moment, it's an out. McNeil still standing at first base. Gelof never moved away from second. And, Ron, did you see a replay yet? Here it is.
3: They are not going to challenge, so it is... The ball looked like it bounced somewhat, but oh, I think what it does is it hits in the glove of Suzuki as he is diving right at the ground level. So great play by Sayan Wright. We're getting a great view of this. And, yeah, he makes this catch. That is an outstanding job by Suzuki. coming in and making that sliding catch.
21: Two down. Alika Williams lines a base hit into left center, and this is going to drive in a run. PCA cuts it off, throws to second. Coming in to score, Zach Geloff. And the Athletics now lead 2-0 here in the second inning. The number 9 hitter lashing a clean single into left center.
3: Yeah, and this is a pitch I think Colin Ray would like to have back. This is a fastball that he starts out away, and it leaks back over the plate. It's about mid-thigh outer half, and Williams just smoked it in the left center.
21: So it's 2-0 Athletics. Cortez takes outside. You think Williams might be moving here?
3: Yeah, I definitely do. You got the leadoff guy up with two outs. If he makes it, you got a runner in scoring position. If he doesn't, you got your leadoff hitter up next inning.
21: That makes sense. He's got his lead at first. Not running. And this pitch is good for a strike. 1-1.
3: One thing everybody's a little leery of with Ray on the mound is his pickoff move. He has a great pickoff move for a right-handed pitcher.
21: 6'4" right-hander. Colin Ray comes set, and now the 1-1 pitch. Cortez takes wide outside. The announcement of the umpires we gave you, sponsored by Old National Bank, where relationships and results matter. The next pitch, swing and a miss. He fooled him on a good bender. No more streaks of light on the field as the lights are beginning to have an effect. The lights are on. Tonight's game powered by ComEd. And the next pitch outside, 3-2. So traveling time for Alika Williams at first. Bush, the first baseman, backs up and he's still kind of in the area, but he's not holding him on the bag. Ray to Cortez. The runner goes. Here's a roller out to Bush. He will glove it and feed Colin Ray on the bag. Score that one 3-1, and that ends the inning. But the Athletics get another run, a double by Geloff and a single by Williams. We go to the bottom of inning number 2. Athletics 2, Cubs nothing on the score. And the Northwestern Medicine Cubs Radio Network.
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20: 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Pat?
21: All right, Zach. Let's see if the Cubs offense can generate a rally against the left-hander Jeffrey Springs. Seiya Suzuki swings away and fouls it away. I was looking at Springs record this season, Ron. Not really impressive. 3-6. And in his last 8 games started prior to tonight, he is 0-6 with a 5.62 ERA.
3: Yep.
21: So when your offense is struggling, that's exactly the kind of a guy you want to be facing.
3: Yeah, there's no doubt. I think today the right-handers in this lineup for the Cubs, Suzuki being one of them, really need to be on the attack and looking to pull this baseball. They should get a lot of pitches to hit and be able to do some damage.
21: Outside 3-1.
3: Feel like a Bosch prediction brought to you by Bosch Power Tools. Feel like a Bosch? Feeling like a couple home runs for the Cubs right-handers today?
21: Sure, every inning.
3: Yeah, that's every inning. I like it.
21: Here's the 3-1. Swing and a drive. There it is. Deep left center. Get out the tape measure. Long gone. Seiya Suzuki. Cubs are on the board. It's 2-1. A towering blow that just missed reaching the video board in left center.
3: Now, we talked about it. The right-handed hitters today with Springs on the mound, he's going to crossfire that fastball. You have to get the barrel out and make sure you're looking to pull. Suzuki did just that. He hit that ball a long way.
21: For Seiya, his 8th of the year, his 20th RBI, and the Cubs are down by only one. And here's Ian Happ. Ian, the switch hitter, batting right-handed.
3: Say it did an excellent job of taking the changeup and not chasing it just a little bit down and being on that fastball, and he smoked it.
21: Happ will look at a strike 1-1. We're going to play the Benny's Beverage Depot attendance game as we move along. If you can't find it at Benny's, it's probably not worth drinking. Now the 1-1 from Springs to Happ. Swing and a foul back. I'll go ahead and get us started. I'm going to say 34,843. 34,843. Happ hitless in 3 at-bats last night and nubs it foul back over the screen. Suzuki does hit some very impressive-looking home runs, and we just saw one a minute ago.
3: Yeah, that was bomb. That ball right at the middle of the video board. Almost hit it, as you said, right? It landed just underneath it.
21: 1-2 to Happ is downstairs, 2-2.
3: I'll say 33,700.
5: I'll go 35,200.
21: Now the left-hander kicks and fires, and Happ bounces one to the shortstop. Tough up, negotiated by Williams, and he throws to first in time. Got a little bit caught in between Hop's head to short hop it. And as a shortstop, you pretty much have to glove them cleanly. You can't just knock it down. And he made a good play. One down.
3: Yeah, and you know, the one thing about playing shortstop is if you have great feet, you can pick your hop out most of the time by moving forward or back or, you know, left, right, whatever that is. There's some balls that you can't do anything like that last one.
21: Swanson hits one fair inside third down the left field line, bounces off the sidewall. Dansby going for two. The throw by Soderstrom, not in time. The ball rolls away, but not very far. And it's a double for Dansby Swanson, and maybe that's the one that'll get him going.
3: Now, this should be a tailor-made situation for Dansby. It springs on the mound. He likes to pitch, you know, to that glove hand side, and that is inside to Dansby. He gets a pitch, and he hooks it right over the third base bag and down towards the corner for a double.
21: It's a one-out double. Cubs trail 2-1. Second inning, the batter Michael Busch. Lefty against lefty. Busch 1-for-3 last night, and he'll take a strike.
3: Now, on the flip side of the report, the scouting report that I gave for the righties, if I was a left-handed hitter today, this would be dialed into left center field.
21: So don't try to pull that breaking stuff.
3: Yep.
21: Here's a swing and a foul back.
3: Between the slider, sweeper, all the breaking stuff, there's not much miles per hour difference in his breaking balls. But to me, he likes to pitch on that side of the plate away from the lefty into the righty. So that's where it's ideal to use that other side of the field.
21: Now the next pitch by the southpaw. Check swing on a high inside fastball. No swing. And it's 1-2. Bush hitting seventh in the order. 244 average. Half a dozen home runs. 35 driven in. The 1-2 pitch. Curveball low and away. Didn't miss by much. 2-2.
3: A great take by Michael on that breaking ball away.
21: Beautiful night here at Wrigley. The stretch for the 2-2. And the next delivery. Bush takes low, 3-2.
3: Looked like three sliders in a row to Michael Bush. One just off the plate away, two of them down.
21: Michael wears dark blue batting gloves on each hand as he waits. Swanson leads at second. Swing and a miss. He got fooled on a bender, and down he goes. Bush strikes out. Strikeout number two for Jeffrey Springs. And here is Pedro Ramirez.
3: Well, let's see if Ramirez can do the same thing that Dansby did or Saya. Just be ready for that pitch inside and make sure you're looking to hook it. Get the barrel out and pull this ball.
21: Pitch on the way to Pedro is taken outside.
3: So far, we haven't seen one pitch to that side of the plate or an up-and-away fastball for a strike yet.
21: Ramirez in his sixth major league game has a grand total of seven major league at-bats. And he hits a little fly ball into left. Soderstrom is there, and he'll make the catch to end the inning. The Cubs get a run on a long home run by Suzuki as we go to the third inning. Athletics 2, Cubs 1. 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
20: Top of the third, A's 2, Cubs 1. Partly cloudy, 71 degrees. Wind blowing from right to left at Wrigley. 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Sports betting the way it should be with no bet fees. Pat?
21: Nick Kurtz will lead it off and foul off the first pitch by Colin Ray. Zach's been following all the other big league games. One I was kind of curious about involving Philly starter Christopher Sanchez. Here's the swing and a bouncer foul. Sanchez entered tonight's game at home against the Padres, having thrown a Philly franchise record 44 and two-thirds consecutive scoreless innings. That's the equivalent of almost five full games. He pitched seven scoreless at Petco last Wednesday against that same San Diego team. Here's a swing and a miss. Good fastball by Ray, and he strikes out Nick Kurtz. But he could have cracked the all-time list tonight, depending on how he did. Zach, what's the story on Christopher Sanchez in his start tonight against the Padres?
5: Well, he gave up an RBI single to Jackson Merrill in the seventh inning tonight, so the scoreless streak ended at 50 and two-thirds innings.
21: Wow. Pretty impressive. Swinging a foul back.
3: Yeah, it's tough to lose when you don't give up any runs.
21: Hmm. Guess who is the only pitcher in the big leagues who has a lower ERA than Sanchez? There's a swing and a fly ball to left. On the run, half over toward the line. Reaches up, makes the catch. Ian got a good jump on it. Heading toward the left field corner as he hauled it in. That's out number two.
3: That's going to be the guy in Milwaukee, right?
21: It's the guy in L.A. that also hits part-time.
3: Oh, wow.
21: Shohei Ohtani. Shohei Ohtani had an ERA of 0.82.
3: Oof, so he's really struggling.
21: Tonight's game. Yeah, he really is. Amazing athlete. Soderstrom the batter. And he'll hit a sharp ground ball base hit to right field. It's a two-out single. Soderstrom is on, and the batter is Brent Rooker.
3: 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That's Consumers Credit Union.
21: 2-1, the Athletics lead. Third inning, the batter is Rooker. He hit into a fielder's choice his first time. Right-handed batter, slightly open stance. Yellow batting gloves on either hand. And he'll hit a fly ball into right center. Shallow, playable. Suzuki drifting in. He's got it. And that ends the inning. Athletics don't score. We go to the bottom of the third. Athletics 2, Cubs 1 on the score. 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
21: Pat? All right, Zach. Cubs batting. Bottom of the third. Miguel Amaya first up. And the left-hander springs, fires. Low and inside, ball one. Amaya, Nico Horner, and Pete Crow Armstrong. The three Cubs batters in the inning. And the pitch to Amaya. Outside for a ball, 2-0. Amaya did not play in the series opener last night. Slightly open stance. Cubs could use a hot stretch from Miguel, among other hitters. Amaya hitting 217. He'll take a strike here. 2-1. Miguel with red batting gloves on either hand, looking out at the pitcher, Jeffrey Springs. And now the 2-1. And that's going to be a strike, 2-2.
3: Miguel taking all the way there. That was 2-1 slider in her half.
21: Big crowd ready to make some noise.

0: through the whole lineup.
1: Nico Hoerner will take one right down the middle for a called strike.
2: I just realized we haven't gotten Paul Zerang's guest in the Vinny's Beverage Depot attendance game, and the Maestro going 36,000, Coom, 222.
1: Ball is kind of laying low. There comes the 0-1. Down low.
0: Paulie was using fingers and toes to count tonight.
1: See, now the engineers get here very early to set up all the equipment. Here comes the 1-1. And sometimes I think engineers wander down by the ticket office and just kind of get a feel for what the attendance might be. I'm not saying our good friend Paul would do such a thing. But I don't have any proof that he wouldn't either. Here comes the 2-1. Swinging a line drive toward left, but right there is Soderstrom. It's over his head. He misjudged that ball. Nico Hoerner hustling to second with a stand-up double. A line drive to left. Soderstrom thought it was going to start sinking, and it actually took off and sailed over his head.
0: I just think what happens to some outfielders that don't play against the Cubs all that often, they don't realize the strength of Nico Hoerner. He is really put together. You talk about a strong guy. He hasn't been a home run guy yet in his career. That's coming. But boy, when he clicks on one of the pull side, he hits rockets. That one short hopped the ivy and left.
1: Let's see if that starts a rally. A man at second with one away. Pete Crow Armstrong, the batter, pulls it foul. Pete struck out his first time. He did have a couple of hits last night. Pete hitting 242 for the year. Shallow at third is Geloff. And now the pitch on the way. Swinging a fly ball, right field and deep. Back goes Cortez. It's got a chance. Gone. Pete Crow Armstrong. Cubs lead 3-2.
0: Pete gets a breaking ball away. And he's a little early on it, but the hands continue through the pitch. And he squares this ball up on the barrel, and that just tells you how strong he is, because he was a little fooled by the pitch, but boy, he barreled this ball, and he hit it a long way.
1: His eighth of the year, he has 28 runs batted in, and the Cubs now have their first lead of the night and their first lead of the series. And here is Alex Bregman taking inside. It's always good to see a young left-handed batter get hits and homers against left-handed pitching, too. Pitch to Bregman. That's going to be strike one called.
0: I think it was the Zaidman interview today in the pregame show.
1: That has inspired many hitters over the years.
0: I'm telling you, turn a good player into an all-star in a hurry.
1: Bregman looks at a ball down low, 2-1.
2: Now, to be fair, he was riding a 7-game hitting streak entering play.
0: That's
2: tonight.
0: Just good interviewing, Z.
1: Take a bow, Zach.
2: It's all me.
0: There you go.
1: 2-1 pitch pulled foul on the ground toward third. We got to get Zach on Cameo. Ron and I are part of Cameo.com. These are videos from public people, and you can hire them to record a video to wish somebody a happy Father's Day. There's a smash foul, or happy birthday, or congratulate someone on graduations, or on the arrival of a new child. Cameo.com. I've had a lot of fun with those over the years. I know you are doing quite a few of them now.
0: I am,
1: Zach says, make me an offer. Here's the 2-2 to Bregman. It's down low for a ball, 3-2.
0: Person talking about the Cameo is the number one Cameo guy in the city of Chicago. How about that?
1: Now that's not why I brought it up.
0: I didn't. No, you're modest. You're not going to bring it up.
1: Here's a swing and a smash foul. I didn't say I minded you bringing it up.
0: I'm just jealous. That's all.
1: I know you're

0: I don't think you have much to be jealous about in that regard, Ron. Full count on Bregman.
1: We have had some fun doing the cameos, yep, that's for sure.
0: Here's the pitch. Line toward the middle, base set to center. Springs, one of those guys that falls off to the third base side, and his chest is facing third base, and he's really not in any kind of a fielding position, and that time it cost him.
1: Well, this is one of those balls that, you know, Springs finally gets a fastball to the outer half. That's a strike. But Bregman, you know, he is in hook mode and looking to pull because of who he's facing. He takes his fastball away and hits it right back through the box. Just missed Springs' back and hit it in the center field. Like the swing of Bregman. And now Suzuki, he was right on time in his first at bat. He hit a long home run, landed just underneath the video board and left.
0: Scott Emerson, the pitching coach, out to see about Springs. Three straight hits for the Cubs. Double by Horner, homer by Crow Armstrong. Now a single by Bregman. Let's see if Suzuki can keep the string alive. Cubs with the lead. Kind of got the crowd involved. Buzzing a little bit. What does that do to a player, Ron? You played here in the 2001 season. What effect does the crowd have on an individual ball player when they start that buzz?
1: Oh, I think there's an energy. There's no doubt. It goes right through the dugout. You look down at that Cubs dugout, they were just showing in our monitor some shots of the dugout, and everybody, you know, there's an energy. There's no doubt. You got a couple home runs already hit. We're only in the third inning by the Cubs, and, you know, that this crowd always gets to the players. Say a check swing, no swing.
0: I really thought the crowd was going to play a factor in that ninth inning last night. Cubs lost the game 2-1, but they had two men on with nobody out and just could not get the clutch hit. But the crowd was doing everything they could to try to inspire something special to happen. It just didn't happen last night. Here's the ball outside, 3-1 to Suzuki. I love those moments, though.
1: Great.
0: Special. Very special. Because it doesn't happen like that in too many other parks.
1: See if Suzuki gets another pitch inside. He should get something to pull.
0: What a first. And they've got the runner picked off. Bregman got picked off. And the left-hander Springs fired it over to Kurtz. And Bregman had nowhere to go.
1: Bregman had already started looking at home plate. He thought for sure that Springs was going home, and then all of a sudden, like, uh-oh. And he's out by quite a bit.
0: That's out number two in the inning. Score it 1-3. Suzuki now waiting, and the pitch to Seau fouled away. 3-2. Apparently a fan made a very nice catch down below.
1: Yeah. I would say people right in front of them need to watch the field. That ball went right over their head. The only way they knew is fans started cheering. They didn't know that the guy right behind them caught it.
0: 3-2 pitch fouled away. Still 3-2. Suzuki had a long home run back in the second inning. Pete Crow Armstrong, a two-run homer here in the third. Here's a pop fly shallow center. McNeil backpedaling, the second baseman makes the catch in short right center. Cubs score twice on a two-run homer by PCA. We go to the fourth inning. It's the Cubs 3 and the Athletics 2 on the score and the Northwestern Medicine Cubs Radio Network.
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0: Line drive right to Bush. One pitch, one away. Lawrence Butler hit a line smash that the Cub first baseman snagged. One away. The batter is Geloff. What else you got, Zach?
9: Well, the Phillies are leading the Padres 3-2 in the ninth inning. Kyle Schwarber with a solo shot, number 23. We already talked about Christopher Sanchez. The Red Sox all over the Orioles. 8-0 now, top of the seventh.
0: Fastball strike to Geloff.
9: Willier Abreu with a two-run shot for Boston, his seventh. The Guardians lead the Yankees 4-3 after six. Jose Ramirez with a solo shot, his ninth.
0: Here comes the 0-1 from Colin Ray. A foul at the plate, nothing and two.
9: Royals and Reds tied at two. Bottom of the seventh in Cincinnati. The Braves with a 4-2 lead over the Blue Jays. Last of the seventh in Atlanta. Mauricio Dubon with a three-run home run for the Braves. The Giants strike first. They've got a 1-0 lead over the Brewers in the top half of the sixth inning.
0: Strike two pitch, low one inside.
9: And in that game, the Brewers have yet to get a hit. Logan Webb is on the mound for San Francisco. Wow. He's throwing a perfect game so far through five.
0: And I'm thinking from a Cub standpoint, the good news is they will not see Webb in that series here at Wrigley starting on Friday. Three-game series. If he's going tonight, he would not have enough rest. He would go again on Monday at the earliest. And the series would be over by then.
9: Alec Burleson with a two-run double for St. Louis. The Cardinals lead the Rangers 3-1 in the top of the fourth. The Pirates and Astros scoreless, bottom of the third in Houston.
0: Yeah, the 3-2 pitch taken down low for ball four.
9: And a whole bunch of finals. Marlins beat the Nationals 4-1. The Tigers a 7-2 victory over the Rays as Jake Rogers and Dylan Engler both went deep for Detroit in that game. The White Sox an 8-0 drubbing of the Twins. That's the correct use of drubbing, right?
0: It is, and the correct use of Dingler also.
9: Yeah, Dylan Dingler, first name Francis. Middle name Dylan goes by that. Last name Dingler. And he homered.
0: So first pitch in to McNeil is in there for a strike.
9: Mets beat the Mariners 7-1 in Seattle today. And a final in from Philadelphia. The Phillies knock off the Padres 3-2.
0: Strike one pitch from Colin Ray to Jeff McNeil. The veteran left-handed batter takes low 1-1.
9: So Christopher Sanchez is now 7-2 on the year with a 1.46 ERA.
0: Can you say all-star team?
1: Yeah.
0: How about Kyle Schwarber? You reported, Zach, 23 home runs for Kyle already?
9: Yeah, solo shot today.
0: Well, not even really. Here's a throw to first. They got it picked off. They're going to run the runner towards second, and now Swanson will get it to Horner. This is quite a rundown, and Bush will tag him out. Geloff gets picked off. 1, 3, 6, 4,
10: three, I believe.
1: Yeah, it goes to Bushy to finish it. Yep.
0: So each team has had a man picked off first. Crowd always gets excited over those long rundowns. Sometimes it just happens. You like to keep the throws to an absolute minimum in a rundown.
1: Yeah.
0: Here comes the 1-1. It's in there for a call strike. But there's nothing really normal about those rundowns.
1: Now, the whole key is if you have the ball and you're in a rundown and you're on defense, you have to run the – you got to make the base runner commit going to the next base. You have to run them very hard to that base and then give up the ball as he's fully committed. And the guy receiving the ball can shorten that distance and get it out.
0: McNeil pops it up, caught by Swanson, shallow left center, and that ends the inning. Athletics do not score. It's on to the bottom of inning number 4. Cubs 3, Athletics 2. 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
0: Ian Happ first up. Jeffrey Springs first pitch to Ian is line to right center, base hit. Over to pick it up is Cortez. Sliding stop. Happ's going for two. The ball was bobbled in the outfield. The throw to second is not in time. Very good base running by Happ. The play in front of him, he saw the right fielder Cortez slide and have a little bit of an issue picking the ball up cleanly. It's going to be a double, and it's Ian Happ's 1,000th career base hit. It's a nice milestone for Ian. And the crowd now recognizes it. They've all come in a Cub uniform. He gets an ovation, and he responds by holding up his helmet and acknowledging the fans' ovation.
1: Big deal. 1,000 hits in one uniform. He came to the big leagues with the Cubs and has stayed here. And 1,000 hits in a Cub uniform. Congrats to Ian.
0: Here's Dansby Swanson, and he'll take a ball down low. We're going to get a station ID soon. The Cub dugout calling for the baseball so that they can have that save for Ian Happ's trophy case. Do you have the ball that was your first big league hit?
1: I do. Big league hit, big league home run. Absolutely.
0: The home run ball probably is kind of mashed in on one side, I'm getting, right?
1: Got a flat spot? The funny story about getting the home run ball is, you know what I had to give up for the home run ball?
0: Cash.
1: Yeah, I know. It wasn't quite that bad.
0: The one ball. It's taken for a strike.
1: Now, I had only been in the big leagues for, short period of time, very short. My teammate and my locker mate at the Metrodome, Kirby Puckett.
0: Oh, yeah.
1: I grabbed one of his bats and made him sign it and bring it. That's how I got the ball.
0: Very nice.
1: Yeah. Thanks, Puck.
0: So you guys were pals for forever after that.
1: Now, whether he liked it or not.
0: I'm sure he got over it.
1: Yeah, exactly. Coming to you live all season long, the Invesco QQQ broadcast booth. Proud partner of the Chicago Cubs.
0: Now, Zach did a little bit of exhaustive research.
1: Okay.
0: And he's got a note regarding Ian Happ and his 1,000 hits as a Cubs switch hitter. What do you got, Zach?
9: So the only other Cubs switch hitter with 1,000 hits, Don Kessinger.
1: Yeah.
0: Former leadoff man of yesteryear. Dansby Swanson takes strike three, called. One away. Cubs lead 3-2. We're in the bottom of the fourth inning. Ian Happ at second base with one away now, and the batter is Michael Busch.
1: Yep. Kessinger, longtime shortstop for the Cubs.
0: Well, you think about all the guys that have played for this franchise and switch hitters, and only two men as switch batters have had 1,000 hits in a Cub uniform.
1: Right.
0: Ian Happ and Don Kessinger. Let's pause 10 seconds for station ID. 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
0: Michael Busch struck out his first time. Mike, another guy that you know he's going to hit better than what he's done so far. 244. And the pitch on the way, check swing, that's going to be a strike. 1-1. Also approaching the hour where that glare from the windows of the office building out beyond the right center field fence is rather intense. Now the 1-1. Bush swings and misses. 1-2. Bush, as a very young player a year ago, Ron, was one of the Cubs' best hitters and one of the best hitters in the league. I think 34 homers and about 90 runs batted in.
1: That's exactly right. And, you know, that last month when you're in that playoff stretch trying to get there and, you know, he was as hot a hitter as there was in baseball when, you know, when it really mattered.
0: What advice would you give him right now?
1: I would say right now I think, you know, where he's having a little issue is he's out in front a lot. You know, so right now I think he's having a little issue, a little timing issue. You know, when you hit a bunch of home runs in a year like he did as a young player, you know, you want to keep doing that.
0: Sure.
1: Right? So you understand it. So now what you're trying to do is hit every ball out in front of home plate. And there are times where, you know, that's not always the easiest thing to do.
0: 2-2 pitch fouled away, had a good swing.
1: And if you recall, he hit quite a few home runs last year to left center field. You know, right now, if he could just dial in a little bit more to the middle of the field than trying to pull the ball as quite as much, he could be a little better. But he's, you know, it's a field thing, and he's going to figure this out quickly.
0: The 2-2 to Busch, swing and a tap foul. Right now, the wind is blowing toward left field. And any ball in that area is going to get some carry.
1: Yep. 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Xfinity, imagine that.
0: We'll be right back out here again tomorrow night for the series finale. Shota Imanaga pitching for the Cubs. The Athletics have not yet named their starter. And now the 2-2 pitch on the way. Chop foul. I was thinking about the A's names of their first two starting pitchers. You had Gage Jump, and tonight Jeffrey Springs. Wonder if they have anyone by the name of Leaper in their system. I doubt it. Or Trevor Trampoline. There's a very common name. Here's the 2-2 pitch. Popped up foul off to the left and out of play.
1: Trevor, you mean?
0: trampoline.
1: Oh, trampoline. Oh, there you go. Yeah, yeah, yeah.
0: It's not a real common final last name.
1: Ow. Yeah, I got nothing.
0: I wish I had nothing. Two balls and two strikes on Bush. A man at second with one away. And the pitch. Fouled away. Had a good cut that time.
1: Yeah, after being out in front quite a few of these pitches in this at-bat, Michael is allowing that ball to get just a little deeper, making that adjustment as he's seeing more and more pitches. He gets a decent pitch in the zone here. He could hammer this ball. He has seen a lot of pitches in this at-bat, nine pitches in this AB.
0: Happ at second with one away, swinging a foul back.
1: Another really good swing and a high breaking ball.
0: I always think when this happens that the guy is going to end up hitting the ball hard somewhere, because he's really seeing the ball well to get a piece of pitch after pitch after pitch. We'll see what happens.
1: Yep, I would agree.
0: It's 2-2. And the pitch, swinging a foul back right down below us. He challenged him with a fastball that time. It's a good battle. J.T. Ginn is going to pitch for the Athletics tomorrow, we understand. G-I-N-N. 2-2. Fly ball to right. Coming in, Cortez. And has the ball bounce past him. It goes all the way to the wall. A run will score. Bush racing around second. He's going to third. He's going to be held at third. The center fielder, Butler, did not go over to back up the play. When Cortez, the right fielder, dove for it and missed it, the ball bounced about 100 feet behind him, and Bush gets an RBI triple, and the Cubs lead 4-2.
1: Well, and then this ball, it doesn't go, you know, to the shorter part of the gap. It goes all the way into the deepest part of the well. I thought Quentin Berry was gonna send him. I really did. It was borderline with one out. A Bushy with an RBI trip.
0: Cortez almost acted like he lost that ball in the lights. He made kind of an awkward stab at it. I'm not sure if he did, but it appeared that he did.
1: Well, all balls, all line drive balls to the right fielder and left fielder in the ballparks with light standards the way there are here in Wrigley, and there's a lot of ballparks like this, that line drive, that low line drive is the issue for the outfielder coming in, and that ball can go right into the lights, and that very well could have been the case.
0: Cubs have seven hits in the game. Now the infield is in. The Cubs lead 4-2. Bush at third with one away. And Pedro Ramirez with a chance to drive in a run. He takes outside for a ball. Haven't seen a squeeze bunt in quite some time. Mm-hmm. This might be a possibility. Number 8 hitter waiting. And the pitch. Ground ball to first. Holding at third is Bush. No chance to score. Unassisted play by Kurtz. And that's out number 2. And it's up to Miguel Amaya.
1: I think Michael Bush was going on contact. This ball was hit so hard and right at the first baseman. It's like, even if you were thinking of going, there's no reason to. You're just going to run right into the out.
0: Let's see if Amaya can come through. Here, you're just trying to put it in play somewhere and find some outfield grass. Pitch on the way to Miguel, taking high for a ball.
1: Well, Miguel took some pitches inside in his last at-bat. I hope he is on that pitch inside, whether it be the fastball or the slider inside.
0: Bush now with 36 runs batted in. And the pitch to Amaya is taken high. Michael Bush leads the team in that category, by the way, 36 ribbies.
1: Now, doubles by Cubs hitters are sponsored by Southwest Airlines. Reliable, comfortable, convenient. Southwest just makes sense.
0: Pitch in the dirt blocked by Langoliers. It was almost a wild one. 3-0. Do you roll the dice and let Miguel swing or not?
1: I would say yes. I, I, I think if you get a ball in the inner half, you go ahead and take a shot at the left field seats.
0: Wind up by the lefty on the pitch, taken for a strike right down the middle.
1: Yep, that was middle inner half, a little bit up.
0: Two down, a run in, a man at third. 3-1 on the number 9 hitter, Amaya. The pitch to Miguel. Lifted foul off to the right and out of play.
1: Got a little tardy on that 3-1 fastball.
0: Activity will commence in the Athletics bullpen. And it's a guy wearing a number that we do not have a record for. Here comes the 3-2. It's high, ball 4. And that might be all for the starter, Jeffrey Springs. And I bet we're going to find out this guy's name real soon. Joel Kunal. That's who I thought it was.
1: Yeah, that's...
0: And Kunal is going to come into this game. Pitching changes. Those are a common thing to happen in baseball. And pitching changes by the opposition. Pitching changes by the opposition. 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So Kunal comes into pitch. Cubs lead 4-2. We'll be right back after this on The Score and the Northwestern Medicine Cubs Radio Network.
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0: Good read, Zach. Thank you. Joel Kunal is the new man on the mound. Runners at first and third. Nico Horner, the first man to face the new reliever. Nico takes down low. Nico has flied out and doubled and scored a run. Cubs lead 4-2. And the pitch to Horner. Fastball away. And the count 2-0 on Nico.
1: Now, we've got a guest in the booth. I wonder if, Danny, you always say, Pat, if you get close enough to the mics, we'll put you to work. Welcome to the booth, Danny.
19: Thanks. It's a pleasure to be here. There's a drive until the second base.
0: And a pop-up to the right side, caught by McNeil. Danny, excellent job, and it's great having you on our broadcast. The Cubs... The Cubs scored twice. We'll get back to Danny maybe in around 2028. Cubs score a run and leave a couple. Zach will join Ron in a moment at the end of 4. Cubs 4, Athletics 2 on the score in the Northwestern Medicine Cubs Radio Network.
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0: Chicago weather is relentless. 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
9: Alika Williams at the plate here in the top half of the fifth inning, and he looks at a slider low and outside. The count is 1-1. Cubs with a 4-2 lead over the A's. It's the middle game of a three-game set. Right-hander Colin Ray on the mound, working on the first base side of the rubber. Here's the kick and pitch, and Williams pounds one on the ground, foul off to the left.
1: Now, we need a proper introduction of our last guest. Danny Mueller, our head equipment manager for the Chicago Cubs and head of the clubhouse downstairs on the home side, came up to the booth to say hi and make a special delivery. And I didn't know he was going on the air, but Hall of Fame, next step, Danny. Here it is.
9: Williams swings and misses. Strike three. Had a sweeper off the outside, one away here in the top half of the fifth inning with the Cubs up 4-2. Yeah, so Danny Mueller, the Cubs clubhouse man, making his play-by-play debut here on Cubs Radio.
1: There's a drive to the left. No, second base.
9: Awesome. Carlos Cortez at the plate, looks at a ball outside, 1-0 the count.
1: So good. Our clubhouse guys, both sides actually, I've known them, all of them for a long time. We just have a great group of clubhouse staff, both home and on the visiting side. They've both all been here a long time, great people.
9: Cortez looks at a ball low. 2-0 the count, a splitter that missed.
1: And now they're in the play-by-play. You just never know.
9: Wait till the rest of the clubbies down there hear what Danny had to say to close out the fourth. Yeah. The pitch, high and outside. 3-0 now with Cortez at the plate. A little pop-up to Nico at second. And eventually Danny got there.
1: Yeah.
9: Now the 3-0. Cortez takes a strike, a fastball at 93 miles per hour from Ray. 3-1.
1: I know Nick Frangella and all the guys in the training room, they have our broadcast on in the training room. I'm guessing they're going to talk to Danny here soon.
9: Cortez lines one deep right, but right there is Suzuki. Angling toward the line in the well area, two away.
1: Good pitch inside, little line drive, but right at Suzuki for the second out here in the fifth. Coming to you live all season long from the Invesco QQQ broadcast booth, proud partner of the Chicago Cubs.
9: All right, so two down. We're in the top of the fifth. Cubs up by 2-4 over the A's. Say Suzuki and Pete Crow Armstrong going deep tonight. The pitch to Nick Kurtz is a splitter for a strike right along the outside edge. Righty-lefty matchup. And now the 0-1. That misses high. One ball and one strike.
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9: Kurtz is 0-for-1 with a walk tonight. Ray deals. Kurtz looks at a ball outside, 2-1.
1: Very a little upset with himself that last pitch. He wanted that fastball in the outside corner. He's kind of a perfectionist when it comes to his command, and that pitch just ran off the plate by quite a bit.
9: Now the 2-1. Swing and a miss.
1: There you go.
9: Fastball, 94 miles per hour, right where he wanted it, 2-2.
1: Some guys you love watching pitch. Like the pitching side of it is really a big deal. It's, you know, and we all love watching guys throw 100 miles an hour, too, as long as I don't have a bat in my hand. But, you know, when a guy knows what he's doing on the mound and he's back and forth, in and out, it's pretty good. It's fun to watch.
9: Kurtz looks at the ball low and inside. It was a slider that missed, 3-2. I mean, at least the bat in your hand gave you a chance against someone throwing 100 miles per hour, but that can't be fun either.
1: No, we've seen it all, You know, you see it a lot now, and, it's...
9: Yes. Here comes the payoff pitch. Kurtz pounds it on the ground, foul off to the right. Loses the helmet. Took a hefty cut there, 3-2. Sun beginning to set. A beautiful baseball sky tonight. Above Wrigley Field, shades of purple, little orange, blue, whites, and gray. It's like a painting. The 3-2. Kurtz hits one on the ground. Oh, sprawling backhand stop. Bush underhand toss to Ray, covering the bag in time. Out number three. Beautiful play by Michael Bush. Back of first, wide of the bag. And that ends the top half of the fifth inning. Middle five, Cubs 4, A's 2 on the score. 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
9: Regal and Holmes talk Cubs baseball and Chicago sports every weekday from 2 to 6 on 104.3 The Score and the Odyssey app. Pete Crow Armstrong at the plate, leading off the last of the fifth. Joel Kuhnel delivers, and PCA looks at a ball off the outside. Fastball that missed at 95 miles per hour. Crow Armstrong giving the Cubs the lead in the third. A two-run home run. Cubs up 4-2. Here's the pitch by Kuhnel. And Crow Armstrong, it's a high fly ball, deep right center, but playable for Butler, who camps under it and makes the catch short of the track for out number one.
1: Pete right on time again and squared that ball up, hit it right on a barrel, just hit it really high in the center field. But a good sign to see him squaring balls up over and over and over. He's starting to heat up.
9: Now Alex Bregman digs in. Coombe, one down, bottom five, Cubs up 4-2. Bregman had a single his last time up. Kuhnel, high leg kick and pitch, and Bregman looks at a ball outside, a curve that missed, 1-0. He's talking to PCA about all the work that he's put in. He's riding an eight-game hitting streak now after that two-run home run earlier tonight. Kuhnel delivers, and Bregman pops it up on the infield right side. Kurtz on the grass near the mound, under it, makes the catch. Two away. And SPCA, when you're in the box, are you worried about mechanics? Or, and he goes, no, if you're, and he goes, I'd be curious to hear what other hitters say. So I'm going to ask you, Kuhn, this. But he said, if you're thinking about mechanics when you're at the plate facing a major league pitcher, you've already lost the at-bat.
1: Yeah, I mean, for the most part, that's a correct answer, especially for a young hitter. You know, for a young hitter, what you want them to do is just hit. You want them to do all the work, get all their work in, get their swing to where they kind of like it, and just take that into the game. Now, as you become an older player and you have more, you know, and you play 5, 6, 7 years, 8, 10 years in the big leagues, you have a lot more awareness of your swing and everything that you do in the box. You know what's happened. That pitch misses inside 2-0 to Suzuki. So you can think a little bit about, you know, the mechanics of the past swing, let's say, and, you know, and understand it a little more. But for a young hitter, you want them to have an idea what they're going, what their plan is when they go to home plate, and then just go ahead and let it rip.
9: The 2-0 is swung on and missed. Sinking fastball from Kuhnel, 2-1 with Suzuki at the plate.
1: You know, I think a lot of young hitters, they talk about the plan and that, but I think they in the walk to home plate, that gets lost in translation.
9: Here comes the 2-1. Suzuki looks at strike two.
1: And I'm not talking about Pete. I'm talking about all young hitters. That, yeah. You know, that adrenaline rush that happens from the time you walk from the on-deck circle to home plate in front of 40,000 people, that's like the mind eraser.
9: I get it. Here comes the 2-2. Inside almost hits Saya, backing him off the plate with a fastball. So Suzuki has worked a full count. Armstrong said that the idea usually, he talks to Alex Bregman a lot and one of the Cubs hitting coaches, John Maley, about just a plan of attack for that particular at-bat. Here comes the 3-2. Saya swings and misses. Strike three. Cubs go down in order in the fifth. We head to inning number six with the Cubs up 4-2 over the A's. On the score in the Northwestern Medicine Cubs Radio Network.
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9: This Friday, June 5th, the Cubs take on the Giants at 1:20 in the afternoon. Up to the first 5,000 early arriving fans of the Budweiser Bleachers, 21 and older, receive a Cubs 1910 replica jersey presented by Budweiser, so be sure to arrive early.
0: Shea Langeliers drives one to deep center, but it's playable for Pete Crow Armstrong, and he makes the catch maybe 10 feet shy of the track, and the sixth inning is underway. Craig Counsell heading to the mound. And let's see if there's going to be a pitching change. I believe there will be. I think I saw the... There will be a pitching change. So a good job by Colin Ray. It's his game to win if the bullpen can hang on. Toby Milner coming in. And pitching changes by the Cubs, sponsored by James Hardy Building Products. Siding with the Cubs. Cubs on top 4-2. We're in the sixth inning, and we'll be back right after this on The Score and the Northwestern Medicine Cubs Radio Network.
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1: That's top of the sixth inning here. A little pitching change. Toby Milner coming into the game for the Cubs. Very nice outing for Colin Ray. Let's see what's on tap here in the sixth inning. Sponsored by Flight by Yuengling, next generation of light beer. Colin Ray, another really good performance after coming off a win in his last start, Patrick.
0: And it's his game to win. He allowed two runs. They were both earned in five and a third. And now turns it over to the bullpen. Toby Milner. Tall, long-legged left-hander ready to work on Tyler Soderstrom. Soderstrom drove in a run with the first-inning fielder's choice bouncer and then singled his next time up. Lefty to lefty, first pitch in there for a strike. We want to thank Ryan Porth of The Score for coming over earlier. Ryan is very much involved with this new promotion with Ron Coomer and yours truly. It's called Inside the Booth with Pat and Ron. There's a company with the name of Patreon, P-A-T-R-E-O-N, patreon.com/Pat and Ron. I know it's a little confusing because the word Patreon has both Pat and Ron in it, but
1: they just really liked our name.
0: Well, I'll go with that story. But we're having fun with it, and it's called Inside the Booth with Pat and Ron. Here's a pitch that jammed him, but it's a ground ball just foul down the third base line. Soderstrom probably broke his bat, and he just missed getting an infield single as his ground ball went the other way and missed the third base bag by inches. I mean, like 2 inches.
1: Yeah. I know he broke his bat. I wonder how his thumb's doing right about now because every hitter has done that, right? I'm not picking on the Oakland guys. We've all done that, whether you're, you know, and it feels like they just took your thumb and just knocked it clean off.
0: Soderstrom still up there.
1: But our deal with Patreon is fun. We did something today for them, you and I, earlier before the ball game.
0: Obi drops down sidearm, misses with a breaking ball. But we did a little video, but thanks to Ryan Porth for coordinating all of that. Inside the Booth with Pat and Ron. Go to patreon.com/Pat and Ron. And we have a member of the week swinging a foul back. And the name is a little suspicious. Colin F.
1: Really?
0: The member of the week, we always give the first name and the first initial of the last name. For example, we had a Julie A.
1: Yeah.
0: Several weeks ago, and we surmised that it was probably the famous, lovely actress Julie Andrews. Swing and a miss, strike three. Good breaking ball. That's out number two. No proof yet. We haven't heard from Julie since making that announcement. Kind of doubt we will. But we're having fun with it, and we're going to do a video. Tonight, for example, we recorded a section with me asking Ron, when he played, who were three of the toughest pitchers you ever faced? And you'll like those answers. And you did face some really great pitchers in your career.
1: Yeah, I think every era of player, you know, there's the elite guys on the mound. And, you know, and the era I played in, there were some really good guys that could sling it up there with the best of them in the history of our game.
0: Now, one of the three, I'm not going to say all three because I want you to go to take a look at that video. Here's a pitch down low, but one of the three was Randy Johnson.
1: Yes, it was.
0: Big left-hander of yesteryear. Hall of Famer. Cubs never beat him. Fly ball, right center field, pretty well hit. Long run, Pete Per Armstrong cruising now, makes the catch in deep left center. Three up, three down. We go to the bottom of the sixth inning. Cubs 4, Athletics 2. 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
0: With Ron Coomer, Pat Hughes back at Wrigley. Cubs on top 4-2. Suarez is the new pitcher for the Athletics. And I'm going to go out on a limb and say, I'll bet he has a first name.
1: Top of your game tonight, partner.
0: Doing our best, Ron, as always. He and Happ batting right-handed against the southpaw Suarez. Curveball swung on and missed.
1: We just had a nice visit in our booth from Nick Offerman, great actor. Chicagoan, huge Cub fan. He texts every now and then about our games when he's not working, or they're listening to us in Los Angeles, or when they're back here in Chicago.
0: Jose Suarez. I almost said Jose Offerman. Here's a chopper foul. Nothing and two on Ian Happ.
1: Well, there was a Jose Offerman. There was. And probably still is, actually. That but name? That's not Nick, who was just in our booth.
0: I was confused a moment ago. Now I am thoroughly perplexed.
1: Oh, no. You're top of your game tonight, partner.
0: Happ has grounded out and doubled. His double noteworthy for him. His 1,000th hit in a Cub uniform. Very special night for him. Only two switch hitters in Cubs history have had 1,000 or more hits. Ian Happ is one. Don Kessinger the other.
1: Don Kessinger, the shortstop for the Cubs teams that I watched as a kid. Him, he was a longtime teammate of Billy Williams and Fergie Jenkins, who are Fergie's in the ballpark tonight.
0: I want to say Don Kessinger for a while was a player manager for the Chicago White Sox.
1: That is correct. He was. That is absolutely correct.
0: And not very many since then. Frank Robinson was a player manager with Cleveland.
1: Before Pete Rose became a player manager, right. That was the trivia question I would ask people.
0: Smash on the ground to third. Glove by Geloff. Gets up, throws to first in time. Pretty good play by Zach Geloff. Moving to his left on a one-hop smash. Went down to one knee to make the play and then got up and made a good throw. That's out number one.
1: Yeah, he tees off on this ball. One hopper. Go up. He does a very good job. And you notice he got down and got his eye.

0: And about 100 feet before making that running snag. Two down.
1: Well, I really thought that ball had a chance of dropping in, and it was going to be a double if it did. Dansby hustling out of the box, but hey, Cortez runs pretty good. That's for sure.
0: Getting back to the Inside the Booth segment with Ronnie and yours truly. Go to patreon.com/patandron. Our member of the week is a person by the name of Colin F. And we thank you to everyone who has already subscribed. But Colin F. Now, there's an executive who does a great job here at Wrigley by the name of Colin Faulkner.
1: Yeah.
0: I suppose it could be Colin. He has not mentioned that he was involved in that. But never know what people do in their spare time. Here's the 1-0 pitch. And it is down low for ball two, 2-0.
1: We're going with it.
0: It's their own business.
1: Yeah, yeah, that's true. It is.
0: Can't wait to see them.
1: Yeah.
0: Two balls and no strikes. Bush had an RBI triple, one of the game's key hits. That came in the fourth inning. Drove in the Cubs' fourth run. They lead 4-2. But we're going to have monthly Q&A sessions with subscribers, we're going to have weekly highlights, and more exclusive content. But I enjoyed listening to you talk about the guys you faced. Randy Johnson, you had your first home run against Randy Johnson. You were modest enough to not mention the tape measure aspect of the home run at the old Metrodome. And the fact that when the ball hit the seats, it literally cleared out a whole row of chairs. They were just unusable after that home run.
1: Back then, if somebody would have done that with the Twins, I'd have been released.
0: Cost him too much money?
1: Yeah.
0: Here's the 2-2 on the way, and Bush takes inside for a ball, 3-2. Was Calvin Griffith still there at that time?
1: No, it was Carl Polad. Yep, Mr. Polad was the owner of our team. He was great guy, great owner, very, very nice man. He treated us all very, very well. Him and Eloise, his wife.
0: Now the 3-2 from the lefty to Michael Bush. And a pitch on the way. Swing and a miss, strike three. Cubs do nothing. It's on to the seventh inning. Cubs 4, Athletics 2. This is The Score and the Northwestern Medicine Cubs Radio Network.
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6: 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Pat?
0: It's on to inning number seven, Zach. Cubs trying to even up this series. At one win apiece after losing a very tough game last night, 2-1. Cubs on top 4-2. And now Jacob West.

0: The new right-handed pitcher in the game for the Cubs fires a fastball high to Lawrence Butler. And it's ball one. 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James Hardy, here's a swing and a foul back in the count 1-1. 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
1: Got to be some good stuff today, right?
0: Really good stuff. Very famous stuff.
1: Okay.
0: There's a pitch in there for a strike. Kenny Holtzman pitched his second no-hitter on this date, June 3, 1971, in Cincinnati. The great Lou Gehrig became the first American League player to hit four homers in a game on this date in 1932. We'll get back to the Holtzman game, though. Very famous. There's a foul off to the left out of play.
1: You said in Cincinnati, right?
0: In
1: so that's
0: Cincinnati,
1: the big red machine.
0: Holtzman pitched his second career no-hitter. The other one was against the Braves here at Wrigley.
1: Here, yeah.
0: But 1-0 at Old Riverfront Stadium in Cincinnati, and he also scored the only run of the game.
1: Really?
0: It said he was the Benny's Beverage Depot player of the game.
1: Yeah.
0: Butler swings and misses. Strike three. That's out number one.
1: You throw a no-no and score the only run? There's a pretty good chance you're going to be it.
0: But it was a squeaker, too, which adds drama to any no-hitter. It was a 1-0 final.
2: Number 38, Mark Minor Jr.,
0: Cubs got their only run on a Glenn Beckert RBI single in the third inning. And interestingly, Johnny Bench, the great slugging catcher, this is how good Holtzman was that game. He tried to bunt for a base hit in the seventh inning. Can you imagine that?
1: And now the unique thing about that is Kenny Holtzman was a left-handed pitcher.
0: Right.
1: And obviously Johnny Bench was a right-handed hitter. And he's still trying to bunt. That's when you know Holtzman had great stuff that day.
0: Here's a little chopper back to the mound, fielded by Webb. He'll throw it at first in time. Geloff is out number two. Cubs leading 4-2 in the seventh inning, and the batter is Jeff McNeil. It said the bunt by Johnny Bench, it's a 1-0 Cubs lead in the seventh inning of that game. He bunted down the third baseline. Ron Santo and catcher Danny Breeden could only stand, watch, and hope that the ball would roll foul. It finally did creep across the line just as it lost its last bit of momentum.
1: Really?
0: But it's just interesting to me that a slugger like a Johnny Bench in a no-hitter is trying to lay down a bunt.
1: Yeah.
0: Doesn't that strike you as a little peculiar?
1: 100%. When you said that, I was like, wow. Especially, you know, you get a left-handed pitcher on the mound. The Reds are looking for him to do the damage.
0: Absolutely.
1: Right?
0: And tie the game with one swing.
1: Right. That's the point. You know,
0: But I'm looking at that Reds lineup. You talk about some names that you'll still remember if you're old enough to remember some of these guys. Tommy Helms, Lee May, Tony Perez, Hal McCray.
1: Mm-hmm.
0: Johnny Bench, of course. How about George Foster in the lineup?
1: Yeah.
0: Dave Concepcion. These guys could all hit. And Holtzman pitched a no-hitter against them. Here's a liner foul down the right field line. It's really sorry to see Kenny have the physical issues. And he was in our booth many, many times. And now the 2-2 to McNeil. Line toward left. Coming in half. Has to play it on a bounce. It is a two-out opposite field single for McNeil.
1: I didn't.
0: Kenny Holtzman passed away, I think, a couple of years ago.
1: Yeah, I think so.
0: And had an illness. And very nice man. He was in our booth probably 15 times. He and Ron Santo were teammates for a long time.
1: Really? He had a unique delivery, Pat. So he would, you know, the big over the top, but he wouldn't look at home plate till he was about to deliver the baseball.
0: That is unusual.
1: Yeah. You know how Fernando Valenzuela did the same thing, kind of, you know, didn't look at home plate. Kenny Holtzman did the same thing. Big sweeping breaking ball and over the top fastball.
0: Here comes the 1-0 from the Cub right-hander Webb. Alika Williams will take outside. The count now 1-0. Williams, the tying run at the plate, 2-0, 7th inning. Now, if it was a one-run game, McNeil might be thinking about running, but I would doubt that he's moving with a 2-run deficit. Here's a high pop fly, shallow center, drifting in, Pete Crow Armstrong. He's there. He's got it. Inning over. Athletics do not score. It's time for the 7th inning stretch. Cubs leading 4-2. And Nick Offerman is all set to sing Take Me Out to the Ball Game. Nick, take it away.
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4: 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A one, a two, a three.

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3: 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Huh?
4: All right, Zach, left-hander on the mound for the A's. Suarez working on Pedro Ramirez. Pedro, right-handed batting infielder, has flied out and grounded out. Ramirez playing in his sixth major league game here tonight. He wears number 75 on his back. Here's the windup and the pitch to Pedro. He's looking at a ball up high, 1-1. Jose Suarez on the mound for the Athletics. See if the Cubs can make their lead a little more secure as we start to move toward the late innings. We're in the bottom of the seventh. Here comes the pitch. Line foul off to the right and out of play. In addition to Kenny Holtzman's great no-hitter in Cincinnati on this date in 1971, some other things happened. Jose Hernandez, there's a Cub name from the past. And the 1-2 pitch on the way to Ramirez. And he'll take outside. I remember this one. Jose Hernandez, a leadoff home run in the bottom of the ninth inning, gave the Cubs a 4-3 win over the Phillies against a pitcher by the name of Ken Ryan. I liked Jose Hernandez. What a good player he was. He could play about five different positions for you. He had power. He had speed. He could throw. Here's a liner to right caught by Cortez. And that's going to be out number one. I know, Ron, you were out of the booth for a minute. The baseball history note involved the former Cub, Jose Hernandez.
5: Oh, yeah.
4: He had a lot of skills.
5: Yes, he did. Yes. And a lot of pop in his bat. Yeah.
4: Power. He could play shortstop. He had a great throwing arm. Mm-hmm. He could run the bases. He was kind of considered a utility player early in his career. And when I would see him, I would say, you know, you should be Jose every day. Here is a line drive to center because I really thought that he could be an everyday player. And that's really what happened, Ron. He then spent some time up in Milwaukee.
5: Mm-hmm.
4: But he was an everyday player here for the Cubs for a year or two. But I've always liked those guys that can play three or four different positions. They can play the outfield. They can play the infield. They can pinch hit.
5: Yep. Well, you know who loves those guys when you can hit and do that? The manager.
4: Absolutely.
5: Mm-hmm.
4: Flexibility. Base hit for Ramirez. Or rather, Amaya had the base hit with one away. We're in the seventh inning. Cubs lead 4-2. The Athletics are going to make a pitching change, and we'll be right back after this on The Score and the Northwestern Medicine Cubs Radio Network.
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3: 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Pat?
4: Okay, Zach. Former Cub Mark Leiter Jr., a right-handed reliever, has entered the game for the Athletics. He inherits a runner at first with one away, bottom of the seventh inning, and the Cubs leading the Athletics 4-2. First pitch from Leiter is a breaking ball strike to Nico Horner. Now, Nico and Leiter were teammates. Mm-hmm. I always wonder, Ron, does that give you, you undoubtedly had to face some pitchers that used to be your teammates. Yeah. Does that give you any insight into facing him, the fact that you were teammates?
5: Yeah, absolutely. You know exactly what he throws.
4: Here's the 0-1 hit in the air to right center. On the run is Butler. Butler makes the catch. And retreating to first is Amaya. Two down.
5: But I definitely think that helped you. There's no doubt. You know how he goes about getting out. You, like, Cubs hitters are going to know he likes fastball, a lot of split fingers. He threw Nico a first-pitch curveball, you know, and that's not something Nico would have expected, and he stole a strike from Nico.
4: Pete Crow Armstrong checks in, and Pete takes a strike. I remember asking Randy Hundley, the former Cub catcher, if he felt like he had some insight being a catcher. And now here's the pitch on the way. A swing and a pop fly. We'll get back to Randy Hundley later. Shallow left center, not a routine play, and the left fielder makes the catch, Soderstrom. The shortstop, Williams, was doing quite a dance move underneath that ball. I don't think he knew where it was. And the left fielder had to come in and make the play. Cubs don't score. It's on to inning number 8. Cubs 4, Athletics 2. 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
5: Top of the eighth inning here on a gorgeous night here at Wrigley Field. 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
4: Caleb Thielbar by name. Very good ERA this year, 2.84. Leading off the eighth inning is Colby Thomas. Thomas is pinch hitting in this spot. Batting for Carlos Cortez.
5: Fiobar had a really good year for the Cubs last year and re-signed back with the Cubs. That was a good sign for the Cubs bullpen. Good veteran left-hander.
4: There's a high drive deep left field. That's going to leave the yard. Colby Thomas hits one all the way on to Waveland Avenue. A monstrous home run by Thomas, the pinch hitter. And just like that, it's a one-run ball game. He got all of that one.
5: Yeah, this pitch outer half, I believe, from Thielbar. And Thomas get full extension on this pitch. Yep, right outer third, knee high. And ball was hit well.
4: So now it is a nail biter. Cubs on top 4-3. Nick Kurtz, the batter. This guy is the big power source on the team. And he was trying to tie the game with that swing as he fouls it back. Thomas hit that ball where the big boys hit him.
5: Yeah, that was out of the stadium onto Waveland Avenue.
4: Check swing. That's a good pitch. It's a strike. And the crowd a little more subdued right now, realizing it's a one-run ball game.
5: Yep. Tough plays of the game today. That's sponsored by Loyola Medicine. Loyola Medicine defines tough. Been a few tough plays in this ball game today. Ramirez has made a couple good ones over at third base.
4: Here's the pitch to Kurtz. Popped up foul. Kurtz keeps that front shoulder in, even against the left-handers. This guy's a good hitter.
5: Yeah, he really is. Hitting 286, 11 home runs, 42 driven in.
4: The Athletics still unaffiliated with any city. They will eventually become, at least I think, the Las Vegas Athletics.
5: Well, if not, they're building a stadium for nothing because it's about halfway to two-thirds done.
4: Now they're playing in Sacramento in what has been a minor league facility for many, many years.
5: Yeah.
4: And this is their second year playing their home games there, so they still have, I mean, that's still near the Bay Area of Oakland and Sacramento. That's about 2 hours away. Now the pitch to Kurtz low and outside for a ball. But it is odd, though, to have a team without any city affiliation.
5: Yeah. That's a tough decision to make, I would think, when you're getting ready for this situation that the A's found themselves in with their lease running out at what was at one time Oakland Alameda County Stadium.
4: A ball and two strikes on Nick Kurtz. The pitch by Thielbar. Check swing. That's going to be strike three. No swing. Whoa. DJ Rayburn said no swing. It sure looked like he made an effort. Let's watch it again.
5: A lot of body movement.
4: Yeah. Maybe not.
5: Yeah, that's a pretty good call, I think. The barrel never did get in front of the hands of Kurtz, and that's usually the giveaway.
4: Good call by DJ Rayburn, I would say. High fly ball, left center, shallow and playable for Crow Armstrong. Drifting in, the left-handed center fielder makes the catch, and that's out number one.
5: First out in the inning, sponsored by Xfinity. 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Imagine that.
4: See how we did on the Benny's Beverage Depot attendance game. If you can't find it at Benny's, it's probably not worth drinking. Ron Coomer is the winner tonight. 33,700 was your guess. The actual figure tonight, 31,922. Curveball is outside to Shea Langeliers. Langeliers has as much power as anyone on the team. Leads the club with 14 home runs. So you got to be careful here. And he lines one to the gap in left center over to try to cut it off his hat. Can't do it. It bounces off the wall. Pete Kerr Armstrong throws to second, not in time. So Langeliers with a one-out double, and now the tying run is in scoring position.
5: Well, the Cubs defensively have done something a little different in this series, with Ian Happ playing way over to the pull side towards the line, which probably the reason why they're doing it is because of the range in center field of Pete Crow Armstrong, so you just get more coverage in the outfield. But that one split the gap. There was nobody going to catch that ball. It was a line drive bullet.
4: Soderstrom, the batter, left-handed hitter, swings and misses, 0-1, tried to hold up, couldn't do it. Please stay tuned for the naming of the Toast of the Game ball player presented by Benny's Beverage Depot. Ron Coomer has that assignment every game of naming the Toast of the Game player. Here's the pitch, fouled away down below our booth. What do you like on 0-2? Something to strike him out.
5: Yeah, I think he was on that last slider, I'll say that. That pitch was up and out over the plate. I would say you probably want to throw something out of the zone, whether it be up with a fastball out of the zone or that slider down and away.
4: Here's a smash foul, a late swing, but Soderstrom stays alive. Zach Zaidman working on the postgame show. That's coming up after the game. The Old National Bank Cubs Radio postgame show, the official bank of the Cubs Radio Network. Breaking ball in the dust, blocked skillfully by the Cubs catcher, Amaya.
5: A catch of the game tonight. You got one? Catch of the game, sponsored by Catch Des Moines. That play was a real trip, and so is Des Moines. It's a trip. Make it yours at catchdesmoines.com.
4: How about that defensive play by Michael Bush earlier?
5: Yeah, there you go.
4: Here's the smash fair. This is going to tie the game. Rounding third and heading home is Langoliers. The throw to second base, and he's going to be out at second base. Great throw by Suzuki and a good tag by Dansby Swanson. The A's might challenge the call. We'll wait to see. The ball game is now tied at 4. And let's see if Mark Kotze and his staff...
5: Wow, they're going to challenge this.
4: ...are going to challenge the call at second base.
5: I'm kind of surprised. This ball beats, you know, Soderstrom to the bag at second base by quite a bit. The only thing the A's would think is that Dansby just did not get the tag on him, or he did some kind of move to avoid the tag.
4: The tying run is in. The game is tied at 4. We're watching the slide again. Hard to see when the tag took place. From that angle, I could not tell.
5: I think he tags that right arm, and he's going to be out. I think this is going to be an out at second base.
4: We've only seen one angle. Now we're watching it again. Hard to see that one as well. Nothing definitive on either of those two replays. What do you think?
5: I think he's out. I think there's almost no chance of him not making contact with the right arm when he first puts the tag down and then into the chest area. The chest area, if that's the only tag, then it's very close. But I think he gets the arm.
4: The runner is out at second base. Soderstrom does get the RBI single. And a good throw, 9-6 on the putout. But now the ball game is tied at 4 in this eighth inning. Thielbar has allowed 3 hits to the 4 batters he has faced, and he'll leave the game. And a new man coming in from the Cub bullpen, and Cubs pitching changes. Those are sponsored by James Hardy Building Products. Siding with the Cubs, James Hardy. 4-4 game, eighth inning. We'll be right back after this on The Score and the Northwestern Medicine Cubs Radio Network.
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3: 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Final from Milwaukee, the Giants beat the Brewers 1-0. Logan Webb, 7 scoreless innings for the victory. He allowed just one hit. Meantime, it's St. Louis on top of Texas 5-3 in the top half of the eighth inning. Thomas Sagesi with an RBI triple for the Cardinals. Pat?
4: Okay, Zach, thanks for those two updates. Here it's a brand new ball game, tied at 4. The A's have scored twice in the inning. 2 down, bases empty, and Phil Maton is the new Cubs pitcher. Brent Rooker the batter, and Brent Rooker takes outside ball 1. So the Cub offense will have to go back to work. Rooker the DH, nothing for 3 in the game. And the next pitch taken outside.
5: Now the one thing about the night or the evening we're having here at Wrigley, there was some wind early in the game. Mm-hmm. There is none now. The ball should really carry here at Wrigley Field now.
4: Now the 2-0 drill toward left center on the run. Pete Crow Armstrong can't get it. Makes a nice pickup on one hop and gets it back in. Very nice play by Pete. I think with many center fielders, that would have turned into a double run.
5: Yeah, that's an extra base hit all the way. And from the warning track, he just spins and then throws a strike to second. Now that play at second base is a big play, isn't it?
4: Sure is. Where Soderstrom tried to stretch his single into a double and was nailed. Tie game, 2 down, a man at first. Lawrence Butler, the batter. Butler, nothing for 3, left-handed hitter. Facing Maton. First pitch, high, ball 1.
5: But no stolen bases by the Cubs so far in this game. 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
4: Outfielders will try to cut off anything in the gaps. Fastball high, 2-0. Rooker, the runner at first. Rooker does have 2 stolen bases. He has not been caught this year, so he's an infrequent stealer. Here's a foul out of play, and the count 2-1 on Butler. Butler, nothing for 3. 3 for his last 35.
5: Yeah, he's really been struggling. He's only hitting 161 on the year.
4: The 2-1, swing and a miss. 2-2.
5: I would think for, you know, a young guy, that's, boy, you talk about mental strain on a young player.
4: Crowd wants the inning to end right now. Listen to these fans. Here's a liner foul down the right field side, out of play, off speed delivery. Butler may have broken his bat. He wants a new piece of wood. Glancing to the bottom of the inning, the Cubs will have Alex Bregman, Seiya Suzuki, and Ian Happ coming up. Maton trying to end this top of the eighth inning. And the 2-2 pitch to Butler. Slow curve, Low and outside, 3-2.
5: Yeah, tried a little backdoor breaking ball, and it just ended up down.
4: So traveling time for Rooker at first. Bush playing behind the runner, not holding him. And the pitch to Butler as the runner goes. The chopper foul will do it again. Pete Crow Armstrong will lead off. Let me correct that. Alex Bregman will lead off the bottom of the inning. Suzuki and Happ to follow. And now the 3-2 pitch on the way to Butler. And he'll bounce another one foul. Pretty good battle.
5: Yeah, they're going at it. A couple cutters inside, a slow breaking ball. Was hooked foul.
4: Maton making good pitches. Butler fouling off pitch after pitch. The right-hander ready. And the 3-2 to Butler. Hit in the air, shallow left. Happ coming in. Happ makes the catch. But the Athletics get even. A home run by Cortez. And Soderstrom with an RBI single. 4-4 tie. We go to the bottom of the eighth inning. This is The Score and the Northwestern Medicine Cubs Radio Network.
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3: 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Pat?
4: Alex Bregman will lead off the bottom of the eighth inning and take high for ball one. Medina is the new man on the mound. Luis Medina works over on the first base side of the rubber. Bregman takes ball two outside. If you were batting in this spot, Ron, tie game, you're home, it's the eighth inning, what's your approach?
5: Looking for fastball, inner half, something. I'm going to get out to a fastball and try to hit it in the seats. Absolutely.
4: Bregman taking inside, 3-0. Do you green light him here?
5: I'm always a big fan of that. I just have been. When I played, I liked that. And if I'm going to get a fastball right here in the middle of the plate, I'm looking to swing.
4: 3-0 to Bregman. Taking inside, ball four. Cubs get a break. A four-pitch walk to begin the bottom of the eighth inning. Your whole goal, if you're leading off, is just to get on base. And when they walk you on four straight, that's a gift.
5: Yeah, right now, Suzuki already has a home run in the game, a long blast to left center.
4: Bregman a short lead at first, held by Kurtz. And the pitch to Senga is a strike, a breaking ball. Cubs trying to even up this series, trying to get in the win column. Same two teams tomorrow night at 7:05. And the 0-1 to Senga. High for a ball. It's even. Medina, a very hard thrower.
5: Hard thrower with some movement. He throws two-seam fastball at 96 miles an hour.
4: 2.88 ERA. Senga takes up and in. Look out. Crowd reacting, but it was, I think, a breaking ball that just got away.
5: Yeah. Yep.
4: And there's no way he wants to hit a batter in this spot either.
5: No, it's a slider that slips out of the hand up and in. But you're right. He definitely does not want to hit Suzuki.
4: 2-1 on Senga. Tie game, bottom of the eighth inning. Bregman a short lead at first. And now Senga takes inside. 3-1. He's missing by a wide margin, yeah. Rod.
5: That's two breaking balls in a row that have come out of his hand. Not well. Like they both kind of slipped out of his hand where he didn't finish the pitch.
4: I'm looking for a fastball.
5: Absolutely.
4: Now the 3-1. Swing and a tap foul at the plate. Well, now the decision for Craig Counsell. Do you send the runner Bregman on 3-2? No?
5: That is the decision, no doubt. I would say Bregman has been very close to the bag. He has not had, he's had a below average lead. This now he's off just a little bit farther. He may be going.
4: The stretch by Medina. Bregman not running. Senga hits a ground ball to the hole at short. Backhanded by Williams. Go to second. One over to first. Double play. A smash on the ground by Suzuki, but the shortstop Williams backhanded the ball and put in motion a 6-4-3 double play. Two down, nobody on.
5: Now this ball is smoked at the shortstop, but a nice play on the backhand side by Williams. And he's kind of in a weird, awkward position. He kind of throws across his body, but throws a strike to second base. Once he does that, it's an easy double play.
4: Ian Happ batting with the bases empty and two down. Tie game. And Ian trying to launch one, swings and misses. Happ had a double in the fourth inning. He is 1-for-3. Switch hitter batting left-handed. And the next offering, low and inside. Almost no wind at all at Wrigley at the moment. It's not going to have a major effect on any fly ball.
5: Very rare we have moments like this in our ballpark.
4: And the 1-1. Swing and a miss.
5: I like Ian's taking a shot. He's up there swinging. He's looking to hit one in the seats.
4: Happ wearing light blue colored batting gloves on either hand. Waiting for the 1-2 from Medina. Low for a ball. This guy's throwing a lot of off-speed stuff.
5: Yeah, and he has not had command of his breaking ball at all. The two up and in to Suzuki. Now that one bounced a foot in front of home plate.
4: 4-4 game, bottom of the eighth inning. Two down, bases empty. And now Happ will drive one toward left center field, a base hit. It's in the gap. Happ is going to go for two. The throw to second base. Happ slides. He's got a double. His second double of the game. That's the potential go-ahead run in the bottom of the eighth inning. And the batter is Dansby Swanson.
5: Well, Ian gets this pitch inside. Little inside-out swing. And hits it right at the 368 marker in left center. And nothing you're going to do to throw him out. Butler goes and gets this ball, but he ends up out by the track. And Happer hustling all the way, ends up beating the throw to second.
4: Happ, a very good runner. He's got excellent speed. He makes good judgment decisions in running the bases. And, of course, he is the potential go-ahead run here in the bottom of the eighth inning. Swanson, 1-for-3 with a double. I'm surprised Medina is throwing so many breaking balls.
5: Yeah, I would agree. The pitch Ian hit was an off-speed pitch.
4: Happ ready to run on any ball that Swanson can make contact with. Tie game, last of the eighth. Cubs trying to even up this series and trying to get things turned around in general. The pitch to Dansby, swing and a miss, a breaking ball. Just one breaking ball after another from this guy.
5: I would think Dansby's going to see, if he sees a fastball in the zone, I'd be shocked. I think he's going to see all hooks.
4: Right-hander against right-hander, and the pitch. Swing and a miss. He was late on a fastball, nothing and two.
5: No, that was a fastball. I don't think that was a strike. I think it was off the plate away.
4: It came whistling in at 97 mph.
5: No, that was a good pitch. That was close. If it wasn't a strike, it was close, but right on the outside corner.
4: He might see another one. It's 0-2. Happ leads at second. Dirt all over his uniform from sliding head first. And the pitch. Swanson takes just outside. That was not that far outside, but Dansby with good eyes let it go. Swanson trying to come through. Tie game. Happ leads at second. The pitch. Swing and a miss. Strike three. Cubs don't score. We go to the ninth inning. It's a tie ball game between the Cubs and the Athletics. 4-4 on the score in the Northwestern Medicine Cubs Radio Network.
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3: 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Pat?
4: Daniel Palencia, the hard-throwing right-hander, is the new man on the mound. His assignment, put a zero on the board in the top of this ninth inning. Zach Geloff, the leadoff batter for the Athletics. First pitch, fastball in there for a strike. This guy can bring it. That was 99 mph. Yeah.
5: He is one of the harder throwers in all of baseball, that's for sure.
4: Geloff has doubled and walked. He is 1-for-3 in the game. And a pitch on the way, fastball high. McNeil on deck. The veteran Jeff McNeil And then Alika Williams hitting third. Ninth inning, a 4-4 game. And the 1-1 fastball is inside to Geloff. 2-1. Glancing to the bottom of the ninth inning, the Cubs will have Bush, Ramirez, and Amaya, the 7, 8, and 9 hitters. The next pitch hit in the air to left center, shallow. Here comes Pete Paul Armstrong. He's there. He's got it. Good pitch by Palencia, in on his hands.
5: Yeah, that was a little breaking ball. One of the few, that's the first one he threw, and that one inside strike and shatters the bat.
4: One away, ninth inning, tie game. Here's Jeff McNeil. McNeil, nothing for three, flied out. Actually, one for three, flied out, popped out, and singled. You don't want this guy on base. He's a good base runner. He's smart. He can steal a bag.
5: Yeah, I was thinking the same thing. When he was in the on-deck circle, I'm like, well, you really want to get this first guy because you don't want – and he's a slashing-type hitter. You know, so you really got to watch with this guy at the plate.
4: The 0-1, a swing and a miss.
5: He's looking – he's cheating on a fastball and looking to pull the ball. That means he's looking to hit a home run. He does have two on the year.
4: Palencia always works from the stretch, sports a red glove. And the big right-hander fires 0-2. Ground ball left side, scooped up by Swanson. Quick throw to get him at first, and that's out number two. And the batter is Alika Williams.
5: Now you got to love Palencia coming in and throwing strikes, using all of his pitches too, but this coming in, throwing strikes, and getting some quick outs.
4: Williams, one for three, right-handed batter. The pitch, swing and a miss, and he was trying to launch one. He saw that breaking ball. He took a big swing and came up with nothing. Ball game deadlocked at four, top of the ninth, two down, bases empty. Fastball away, 1-1. Totals are identical. Each team, 4 runs, 9 hits, no errors. Here comes the 1-1. A long set by Palencia, and the pitch outside. I guess he's doing that just to kind of throw the timing off of the hitter, Ron.
5: Well, what he'll do is he'll hold the ball until, and he knows where the pitch clock is at, because you see it behind home plate. And he'll wait till it gets close to one, and then he'll deliver the pitch.
4: The 2-1 on the way. Hit foul on the ground toward first. And it's 2-2. The A's winning a cliffhanger last night, 2-1. Another nail-biter tonight, tied in the ninth inning. Two down, bases empty, top of the ninth, and the 2-2 to Williams. From Palencia, low and outside. Count is run full. Colby Thomas is on deck. Now the fans are standing and making a lot of noise. The 3-2 lifted to right, slicing toward foul territory. That ball is going to be foul and out of play. Suzuki chased it over to the side wall. It was not on the field of play, and it landed back on the field of play after a fan dropped it in the stands. So yeah, it's still 3-2.
5: That ball hit in the very first seat, right at the wall. It was very close to staying fair.
4: Some of the fans are standing here at Wrigley and yelling, and the pitch nubbed foul, and we'll do it again.
5: Williams giving it a pretty good battle for a young guy against Palencia, throwing 100 miles an hour. He fouled that last breaking ball off, and that was a perfect pitcher's pitch for Palencia.
4: Here comes the 3-2 on the way. Swing and a miss. Strike three. Got him with a breaking ball. The Athletics do not score. A very impressive 1-2-3 inning for Daniel Palencia. We go to the bottom of the ninth inning. Let's see if the Cubs can win it in regulation. It's a 4-4 game on the score at the Northwestern Medicine Cubs Radio Network.
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3: This copyrighted broadcast is presented by authority of the Chicago Cubs and may not be reproduced or retransmitted in any form, and the accounts and descriptions of this game may not be disseminated without the express written consent of the Chicago Cubs.
4: Michael Busch leads off the ninth inning and swings and fouls the first pitch by Hogan Harris. Harris had the save in last night's series opener. He sent five saves. Cubs trying to win it in nine innings. 4-4 game, the pitch. Bush takes the ball down low, 1-1. What's the approach here, Ron?
5: I think for Michael, he's going to see a lot of breaking stuff. And what you got to do is you got to try to hope that you get one that starts out at your front hip and goes over the front in the middle of the plate.
4: Bush takes down low. Are guys with power thinking a little bit more about a long ball right now than they would in the third or fourth inning?
5: Absolutely. No doubt about it. To me, your concentration is on a certain pitch you think you can hit out of the park.
4: Bush takes a strike, 2-2.
5: Now, that's a fastball, you know, and if you're Michael Bush, you're thinking, I know I'm going to see breaking balls. You just know it. See if he gets one here.
4: Bush had an RBI triple earlier. He takes just outside. Wow.

0: Ninth inning, tie game. And the batter is Pedro Ramirez. This would be a great time for his first big league home run.
1: Boy, he would be some kind of fan favorite if he launches one here.
0: Swinging a foul, took a good swing, fouled it down the right field side.
1: He had a great spring training. He really did. He played his way right into favor with Craig Counsell. Hitting, defense. Yeah, he had a great camp.
0: He takes a strike. Now it's 0-2. Miguel Amaya on deck. 4-4 game, bottom of the ninth inning, one away, bases empty. And now 0-2 on Pedro Ramirez. Check swing, he almost went, no swing. A ball and two strikes. Ramirez trying to get on. Here's the pitch. Swinging a bouncer toward the middle. Might be a tough play for McNeil. Gloves it, throws to first, and he got him. McNeil's always had quick feet and still does. And he made the play, and that's out number two.
1: Yeah, he gets to this ball and good transfer and gets rid of it in a hurry.
0: Two down. It's up to Miguel Amaya. Miguel's got some home run power with three on the year. And the pitch. Miguel takes a strike. I would say if you hit it right now, it'll go.
1: Oh, yeah. This is a great time to hit. There's very little wind, if any at all, here at Wrigley.
0: Swinging a foul back, and now the Cubs and Athletics with a tie game. Nobody on, two outs, bottom of the ninth inning. Amaya must reach, or we're going to head into extra innings. A strike two pitch. He lays off and takes high. Are you swinging as hard now with two strikes or not?
1: I think you are. I think in this situation, you're taking all three swings and trying to launch one.
0: He takes the low one in, 2-2. Nico Horner is next. Cubs and Athletics, a 4-4 tie. Bottom of the ninth with two down and nobody on. And the pitch. Fouled away. A late swing, but he stayed alive.
1: Yeah, good fastball in on his hands, and Amaya fouled it off.
0: Cubs trying to get in the win column. Lost a tough one to these Athletics last night. And the pitch. Strike three. Called. A fastball. Cubs do nothing in the ninth. Extra innings, courtesy runners at second base. We go to the 10th inning. Cubs 4, Athletics 4. On the score in the Northwestern Medicine Cubs Radio Network.
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3: 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Imagine that. Huh?
4: Zach, we go to the 10th inning. And a pinch batter, Jonah Heim, is batting. And the courtesy runner is Williams. Here's the swing and a smash to first. Bush was going to go to third, made the right decision though, and takes the ball over to the bag and gets the sure thing. Safe at third now is the courtesy runner. That's Williams. With one away in the 10th inning, the Athletics have a man at third. Cubs will have the infield in. Ethan Roberts is the new pitcher. And that was a hard hit ball on his first offering. Now Nick Kurtz stands in. Kurtz, the left-handed batter, waits. And the pitch in there for a strike. You really need a strikeout is what you need here.
5: Yep, strikeout or a pop-up. I would think Williams at third base will be going on contact. So there's going to be a play at the plate if the ball's hit on the ground.
4: Roberts ready for the 0-1. Line drive, shallow left field. That's going to be a base hit. And the Athletics have taken a lead of 5-4. Kurtz with an opposite field RBI single. And the Athletics have the 5-4 advantage now in the top of the 10th inning.
5: That looked like a little cutter inside, but gets inner half anyway, and it just gets inside outed and just dumped into left field for a base knock.
4: Shea Langelier is the batter. Let's see if Roberts now can minimize the damage and hold them at one run ahead. Breaking ball is outside. Langelier's lined out twice and doubled. And the pitch on the way. Low one inside for a ball. 2-0.
5: I think this guy's catching, and he's got 223 at-bats already. He's got 14 bombs. You're talking about one of the elite players in our game right now, considering he's catching.
4: Here comes the 2-0 to Langeliers. Low and outside, 3-0. The Cubs are going to have a courtesy runner decision to make unless Amaya is put out there. Then Horner, Crow Armstrong, and Bregman are the three hitters due up in the bottom of the 10th. The next pitch in there for a strike to Langeliers, 3-1. The runner at first run, is he moving here?
5: I would say no. Okay. I would think not. I think you're gonna let Langeliers hit. He's your top hitter. Power, RBIs, batting average.
4: Kurtz not going. Langeliers hits a fly ball to right center. Pretty well hit, but it's playable for Crow Armstrong. Out number two. Pete got a good jump on that ball. The Athletics have a 5-4 lead. Craig Counsell now to the mound. Ryan Rollison throwing in the bullpen. Let's see if that's going to be the call. I believe it is. And let's make it official. It is. So pitching changes by the Cubs. Sponsored by James Hardy Building Products. Siding with the Cubs. 10th inning. The Athletics have broken through and lead 5-4 with two outs and a man at first when we come back on the Score and the Northwestern Medicine Cubs Radio Network.
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4: 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While he does that, we pause 10 seconds for station ID on the Score and the Northwestern Medicine Cubs Radio Network.
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4: Ryan Rollison trying to end the top of his 10th inning. A half inning that has seen the Athletics get a run on a run-scoring single by Nick Kurtz. Cubs will have a courtesy runner at second base themselves in the bottom of the inning. Lefty against lefty. Tyler Soderstrom waits for Rollison. First pitch fouled away. Flags just hanging at Wrigley. Still very pleasant weather here at the ballpark.
5: Gorgeous night here at Wrigley Field.
4: Now the 0-1 from Rollison, and that's going to be a strike at the knees. What's on your mind on 0-2?
5: I think you got an option. You could go with the fastball away again and throw it off the plate away, or throw something that spins down and away. You do not want to throw a strike in the middle of the play.
4: Rollison taking a little extra time. Lefty to lefty. Here comes the 0-2. Ground ball left side by Swanson. Long to first and in high. Dansby had no play at second as Kurtz got to the bag very quickly, and Swanson's long throw just not in time, and the Cubs might challenge that decision by the first base umpire, Jashinski.
9: Chicago is challenging the safe call.
5: Nico is playing umpire. Nico's already in the Cubs dugout. He was running over there. He saw the play. He just started going towards the dugout. He knew they were going to call him out. So we're going to see this here. Yeah, and I think Nico is exactly right. Good job, Nico. Because he's going to lead off this 10th inning for the Cubs.
4: Yep. Getting over. Let's make sure it's official before we throw it to a break. The evidence pretty clear that they had the man at first. The umpires have still not waved it off.
9: After review, the call on the field is overturned. The runner is
4: there
9: out.
4: There it is. Overturned. So the Athletics get one. The Cubs must answer back as we go to the bottom of the 10th inning. It's 5-4 Athletics on the Score and the Northwestern Medicine Cubs Radio Network.
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4: Justin Sterner is the new pitcher for the A's. Kevin Alcantara is the pinch runner out at second, or the courtesy runner, out at second base to begin the inning for the Cubs. Nico Horner is first up. The Cubs are down by a run. Alcantara has very good running speed. And let's see what Nico Horner can do leading off this bottom of the 10th inning. Cubs down by a run. And the pitch to Nico. Poke foul. He took a shot at right field and fouled it off.
5: Yeah, you know Nico's going to... What he'd love to do is drive him in, over and in, as though we'd call it in batting practice. But he's going to try to shoot this ball the other way.
4: I'm surprised Geloff is so shallow at third, Ron.
5: Yeah, he's just making sure he doesn't bunt. But Nico is going to swing the bat and try to hit this ball to the right side.
4: Here's the 0-1. Driven in the air to center. It's going to be caught by Butler. Tagging is Alcantara and moving up to third after the grab. So the tying run now 90 feet away with one down. Horner hit it deep enough. And the center fielder, Bolte, is now the center fielder. Henry Bolte. He caught it maybe 10 feet shy of the track. Alcantara with a head first slide, safe at third. Cubs are down by a run. Here is Pete Crow Armstrong. And it is getting loud at Wrigley. The pitch. Pete will take low. Pickoff throw it at third. Not in time. Very close play.
5: Now that's the thing you always look for as a third baseman. The first time the guy gets to third base, you know, and you think there's a chance of him scoring, you just take a shot at a pickoff at third.
4: The right-hander, Sterner, working from the stretch. Pete Crow Armstrong waits. Swing and a miss. Pete already with a home run in the game. Cubs trail 5-4, bottom of the 10th inning. A man at third with one down.
5: Pete had a big swing at that breaking ball, but he was on time with that hook.
4: And the pitch by Sterner. Swing and a miss. Nothing and two. Pete nodding his head as if to say, okay, I've seen a couple of pitches. Alex Bregman is on deck. Many fans are standing at Wrigley. And the 1-2. It bounces in there. Pretty good save by Langoliers.
5: Wow.
4: It's 2-2.
5: That ball bounced 3 feet in front of home plate, that breaking ball. And Langoliers does a great job of just smothering this.
4: Tying run at third, one away. 2-2 on Crow Armstrong. And the pitch. Just inside, didn't miss by much.
5: You're going to challenge this fastball inside to Pete. Ball strike challenge sponsored by Northwestern Medicine. Let's see what we got.
4: Ooh, it was inside by what? Maybe an inch? Maybe 2 inches?
5: 2 inches, yeah.
4: The count is full on Pete Crow Armstrong. The Cubs are trailing 5-4. We're in the bottom of the 10th inning. A runner at third and one down. And the 3-2 pitch. Swing and a foul tip, strike three. He foul tipped it into the glove of Langoliers, and that's out number two.
5: It's a breaking ball. down in the zone. Pete with a big swing, fouls it. Langoliers holds on to the foul tip.
4: So it's up to Alex Bregman, representing the Cubs' final chance. Tying run 90 feet away. Bregman will take a strike. Justin Sterner, the man on the mound, big right-hander. Cubs trailing by a run, two down, bottom of the 10th. Swing and a miss. A high fastball, and now it's nothing and two. Alcantara bluffing down the line at third. And the 0-2. Line drive down the left field line. That's going to be a foul ball. A foul ball. We didn't see where it landed. We're blocked out by the side wall. But it had to be close.
5: I don't think it hit the side wall. We're looking at, oh, yeah, it did. But just barely. This ball's fouled by less than a foot.
4: Crowd is quiet all of a sudden. Cubs down to their last strike. And the pitch to Bregman. Breaking ball, check swing, no swing.
5: That's a pretty good pitch. That's middle of the plate, but down. Great take by Bregman.
4: Bregman trying to come through. Cubs down to their last strike. A swing and a line drive. Fouled again down the left field line. Bregman may have broken his bat or chipped it slightly, and he's going to get some new wood.
5: Bregman a little out in front of that last breaking ball. Stayed on it the best he could. Hit it off the end of the bat, but just hooked it foul.
4: Bregman 1-for-3 in the game, trying to come through. And the pitch on the way. Swinging a fly ball to right. Thomas is there, makes the catch. And the ball game is over. And the Athletics have won two in a row here at Wrigley Field. The final tonight in 10 innings, 5-4 Athletics. We'll be back with the totals after this on The Score and the Northwestern Medicine Cubs Radio Network.
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4: Well, another agonizing loss for the Chicago Cubs as they fall by a score of 5-4 in 10 innings. Here are the game totals for the Athletics. 5 runs on 10 hits and no errors. The Cubs, 4 runs, 9 hits and no errors. The winning pitcher, Hogan Harris, now 3-0. The losing pitcher, Ethan Roberts, 0-1. The save to Justin Sterner in a ball game that took 3 hours and 5 minutes to play in front of 31,922 here at Wrigley. So 5-4, the Athletics win for the second straight night and the second straight nail biter. And Ron, we have to name a Benny's Beverage Depot Toast of the Game ball player. Who do you like?
5: Well, for the Toast of the Game ball player, it'll be Ian Happ. Congrats to Ian on his 1,000th and 1,001st base hit as a Cub and in the big leagues. So congratulations to him. It's a big night. for him getting his 1,000th hit. That is a major milestone, so congrats to him. Tough ball game for the Cubs, right? You know, played a good ball game right till the end, and Oakland just, you know, dumped a couple balls in the 10th inning to win a game. But, you know, it's one of those things. It's just got to keep grinding it out, that's for sure. Cubs have had their ups, and right now they're having some downs, that's all.
4: Another one tomorrow, buddy. I'll see you then.
5: We'll see you tomorrow night.
4: Cubs in Athletics. Shota Imanaga will pitch for the Cubs. The A's have not yet named their starter. The ballgame will get underway tomorrow night at 7:05. Thanks to Paul Zerang, our excellent engineer, for a job well done, as usual. Thanks to Zach Zaidman for all of his excellent work on the broadcast. Zach's postgame show is coming up in just a couple of minutes. For former Cub and All-Star Ron Coomer, Pat Hughes saying thank you for listening and good night from Wrigley Field. A tough loss in 10 innings. The Athletics beat the Cubs 5-4. 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
3: From two down late and beat the Cubs in 10 innings tonight, 5-4, as the Cubs have now lost 8 consecutive games at home. 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Zach Sadman with you at Wrigley Field. 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The A's with 5 runs on 10 hits, no errors. While the Cubs, 4 runs, 9 hits, and no errors, a 10-inning ball game. The A's rallied to tie it with 2 runs in the 8th inning, and then Nick Kurtz with the go-ahead RBI single in the 10th as the A's hold on and beat the Cubs 5-4 in 10 innings tonight. The opponent's errors recap sponsored by North Shore, the MVP of adult diapers. 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Throw a no-hitter with your next painting project. 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Colin Ray started. He went 5 1/3, 2 runs on 4 hits, 2 walks, 3 strikeouts. Caleb Thielbar came on to pitch the 8th inning, and he gets the blown save, giving up 2 runs in 2/3 of an inning. A home run in that 8th inning by Colby Thomas, a pinch hitter. Solo shot to make it a 1-run game. And then Tyler Soderstrom, the cleanup man, with an RBI single to even the game up at 4. Then in the 10th, Kurtz with the RBI single to put the A's ahead for good. And they win it 5-4 in extra innings. Tonight, the loss goes to Ethan Roberts. 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Pete Crow Armstrong hit a 2-run home run tonight. He's now riding an 8-game hitting streak. Hey, Cubs fans, join the Cubs season ticket holder waiting list today to claim your spot in the lineup for season tickets. 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When we come back, the highlights, plus we'll hear from manager Craig Counsell. 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
3: 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Game 2 of the Cubs' 3-game set with the A's. 71 degrees at first pitch here at Wrigley Field. Wind blowing in from right to left. Cubs looking to stop a 7-game home losing streak. Veteran right-hander Colin Ray pitching tonight. Top one, A's strike first. Tyler Soderstrom makes it 1-0 on an RBI via a fielder's choice. Top two, a man on second, and the A's strike again.
4: Two down, Alika Williams lines a base hit into left center, and this is going to drive in a run. PCA cuts it off, throws to second. Coming in to score, Zach Geloff. And the Athletics now lead 2-0 here in the second inning. The number 9 hitter lashing a clean single into left center.
3: So the A's go up by 2 after an inning and a half. Bottom 2, the Cubs flex their muscles.
4: Here's the 3-1. Swing and a drive. There it is. Deep left center. Get out the tape measure. Long gone. Seiya Suzuki. Cubs are on the board. It's 2-1. A towering blow that just missed reaching the video board in left center.
5: Now, we talked about it. The right-handed hitters today, with Springs on the mound, he's going to crossfire that fastball. You have to get the barrel out and make sure you're looking to pull. Suzuki did just that. He hit that ball a long way.
3: 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It's going to be great. A 408-foot drive by Suzuki, his 8th. 2-1 A's after 2. Bottom 3. Cubs flex their muscles again. A man at second for PCA.
4: Pitch on the way. Swinging a fly ball, right field and deep. Back goes Cortez. It's got a chance. Gone. Pete Crow Armstrong. Cubs lead 3-2.
3: 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When you do the math, you'll choose McGrath. A 378-foot blast to right center. Pete Crow Armstrong extending his hitting streak to 8 games. We'll call him the player of the game. 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Bottom 4, Ian Happ with a leadoff double. Career hit number 1,000 for him. One out later, some fun for the Cubs.
4: 2-2, fly ball to right. Coming in, Cortez. And has the ball bounce past him. It goes all the way to the wall. A run will score. Bush racing around second. He's going to third. He's going to be held at third. The center fielder, Butler, did not go over to back up the play. When Cortez, the right fielder, dove for it and missed it, the ball bounced about 100 feet behind him. And Bush gets an RBI triple, and the Cubs lead 4-2.
3: RBI triple for Bush, 4-2 Cubs after 4. Colin Ray going 5 1/3 innings for the Cubs tonight. 2 runs on 4 hits, 2 walks, 3 strikeouts. But top 8, Caleb Thielbar now pitching. First up, pinch hitter Colby Thomas.
4: Here's a high drive deep left field. That's going to leave the yard. Colby Thomas hits one all the way on to Waveland Avenue. A monstrous home run. by Thomas, the pinch hitter, and just like that, it's a one-run ball game.
3: A 426-foot bomb by Thomas. So 4-3 Cubs, but the lead would not last long. Later on in the eighth inning, Shea Langelier's a double, then this.
4: Here's the smash fair. This is going to tie the game. Rounding third and heading home is Langelier's. The throw to second base, and he's going to be out at second base. Great throw by Suzuki and a good tag by Dansby Swanson.
3: The single by Soderstrom ties the game, out trying to extend it to a double. So 4-4 after eight, blown save for Thielbar. Neither team would score in the ninth, so they'd head to extra innings. Top of the 10th, the man at third for Nick Kurtz.
4: Roberts ready for the 0-1. Line drive, shallow left field. That's going to be a base hit. And the Athletics have taken a lead of 5-4. Kurtz with an opposite field RBI single. And the Athletics have the 5-4 advantage now in the top of the 10th inning.
3: The insurance run of the game sponsored by Hicks Insurance Group in Mokena, proudly representing Auto Owners Insurance. So the A's go ahead 5-4. Bottom of the 10th inning, the Cubs put a man at third with just one away, but Pete Crow Armstrong would strike out, and then Alex Bregman would fly out to end the ball game, and the A's win again. They take this one in 10 innings, 5-4 over the Cubs, who have now dropped 8 consecutive ball games here at Wrigley Field. The Cubs falling to 26-1 now on the season when leading after 7 innings this year. The Cubs are 3-3 over their last 6 games since snapping that 10-game losing streak, but they've lost the first 2 here at home to a struggling A's team to begin the homestand. 5-4, A's win it in 10 innings. Let's send it downstairs where Cubs manager Craig Counsell is meeting with the media.
8: Yeah, I mean, I think we did a nice job against Springs. You know, good at bats, long at bats, got them out of the game quickly, and then their bullpen came in, and you know, we didn't create much for sure. There were some small opportunities, but nothing much, and you know, in the end, they put up 6-0s to, five zeros to finish the game. And, you know, we got to score in one of those innings. As simple as that. Just couldn't do it. Yeah, really good swing. I mean, in the double play, whatever that was, the eighth, you know, it was a real hard hit ball. You know, didn't catch a British right at him, unfortunately. So hopefully we're getting him there. Yeah, I mean, we you know, defensively, we played a pretty good game, and they hit a lot of balls hard, and we were kind of fortunate in some places to make some plays. But, yeah, the play made in the, I think it was the third, was excellent play.
9: For you now, just standing on second base, it's kind of what this game does. Just what's that like for your perspective?
8: Yeah, no, that, I mean, I think 1,000 hits all with one team, I think that's, you know, it's hard to do right in this kind of day and age, and you don't see it very often, so... nice milestone for Ian and on his way to the next 1,000. I mean, we're not winning a lot of baseball games right now. I mean, that's so I don't know what the numbers are. You know, and we're not playing well enough to win a lot of baseball games. You know, you have to earn it, and we're not earning it. I mean, I don't, you know, it's not some string of massive bad luck. We're not earning wins, flat out. So winning series, just putting good baseball together, we got to do it. You know, months, you know, the trajectory of the season is, you know, it's been an odd season in terms of the streaks. We know that. But we're just not playing enough good enough baseball to win games.
10: I think Bregman's grinding a little bit. You know, he had these chances late yesterday, late today. Do you think he's grinding? What do you think's going on? Big moments.
8: I mean, there's, you know, it's there's nothing wrong with the ball he hits in the 10th there. I mean, you square up a baseball, and it's hard to complain about that at bat in any way. You know, last night he had a big opportunity and came up empty. You know, I think he'd tell you that the slug hasn't been there. And probably the big hit hasn't been there. But it just, you know, there's at bats in there. You know, we're counting on him, so he's in there. You know what I mean? We're counting on him and we need him and he'll get it done. Well, losing stakes, so yeah, that gets to you. I mean, there's no sugarcoating that. Yeah, losing gets to you.
10: 100 games left, though. You look at that. Okay, that's a lot of games.
8: Absolutely. I mean, I think that's the optimism of this whole thing is that we have opportunities to make this a great season. You know, as you lengthen this stretch, you make it a little harder on yourself. But you know, we've shown we can play really good baseball. And it's in front of us with that many games. You don't have to do something absolutely heroic. You just have to play good baseball. And that starts tomorrow as it does every day.
11: Grant Council's Cubs now 32-30 after the first 62 games of the season as they drop an extra inning affair to the A's tonight. The Athletics beat the Cubs 5-4 in 10 innings after the A's rally from two down with two in the eighth and win it in the 10th. Nick Kurtz, the go-ahead RBI single off of Ethan Roberts in the extra frame. And the Cubs have now dropped 8 consecutive ball games at home. And as you heard Craig Counsell saying, quote, "We're not playing good enough baseball to win games." Craig Counsell's postgame press conference is sponsored by Roofers and Waterproofers Joint Apprenticeship Program, training skilled craftsmen for the roofing industry, chicagoroofers.org. We're going to take a break. When we come back, the defensive play of the game, that's next on The Score in the Northwestern Medicine Cubs Radio Network.
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4: The 2-0 loop towards shallow right, coming in Suzuki. Suzuki dives. Did he make the catch? I'm not sure. Yes, he did. He made a great catch. The A's may want to take another look at it. At the moment, it's an out. McNeil still standing at first base. Geloff never moved away from second. And, Ron, did you see a replay yet? Here it is.
5: They are not going to challenge, so it is. The ball looked like it bounced somewhat, but oh, I think what it does is it hits in the glove of Suzuki as he is diving right at the ground level. So great play by Sayan Wright. We're getting a great view of this. And, yeah, he makes this catch. That is an outstanding job by Suzuki coming in and making that sliding catch.
3: Say would also hit a home run in this ball game, his eighth. In fact, Pete Crow Armstrong hit a home run later on in the game to put the Cubs ahead. Eventually, the Cubs would work a two-run lead into the eighth inning, but the A's would rally, tying it up with two in the eighth. Game would go into extra innings, and the A's beat the Cubs 5-4 in 10. Nick Kurtz with the go-ahead RBI single in the extra frame for the Athletics. If the Cubs have dropped the first two games of this series at home against the A's, and eight consecutive games at Wrigley Field overall. At one point this season, the Cubs had won 15 straight games at the friendly confines, and now the Cubs have dropped eight straight here at home. This is the Old National Bank Cubs Radio postgame show, the official bank of the Chicago Cubs Radio Network. Craig Counsell saying moments ago in his postgame press conference that, quote, we're not playing good enough baseball to win games, as the Cubs are now 32-30 on the year after the first 62 games of the season. Still 100 games left, plenty of time to rewrite things and have a good year before all is said and done. But right now the Cubs have been scuffling, and this is going on nearly a month long in terms of the scuffling in a variety of different areas. Cubs have had some injuries to the starting rotation, so that's hurt them. The offense has slumped for most of the last month. They had a couple of home runs in this one. I mentioned Suzuki and Pete Crow Armstrong. PCA, by the way, riding an eight-game hitting streak. But again, seems like something's always going wrong for the Cubs, and they're unable to kind of get on a little bit of a roll here like they did earlier this season with those two 10-game winning streaks. Time now for the injury report recap, sponsored by Illinois Bone and Joint Institute. 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Matt Shaw continues his rehab stint with Iowa. The Cubs want him to play a number of games in a row prior to being activated. He's trying to work his way back from a bad back. Molly and Hawk talk Cubs baseball and Chicago sports every weekday morning from 5:30 to 10 on 104.3 The Score and the Odyssey app. When we come back, the next game preview, that's next from Wrigley Field, where the A's beat the Cubs 5-4 in 10 innings on The Score in the Northwestern Medicine Cubs Radio Network.
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4: 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And Butler now 3 for his last 33.
3: 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That's Cars with a K. To donate your car today, we're donating. You should, too. Colin Ray looked good working into the 6th inning tonight. Seiya Suzuki and Pete Crow Armstrong both went deep. Ian Happ picked up his 1,000th career hit. One problem. The A's rallied from 2 down by scoring twice in the 8th inning off of Caleb Thielbar. They went to extra innings, and the A's beat the Cubs 5-4 in 10. Nick Kurtz, the go-ahead RBI single in the top half of the 10th inning. And the A's have taken the first two games of this three-game set here at Wrigley Field, where the Cubs have now dropped 8 straight games at the friendly confines. This is the Old National Bank Cubs Radio postgame show, the official bank of the Chicago Cubs Radio Network. It is time now for the next game preview, and the Cubs will try to avoid a sweep here at Wrigley tomorrow night. They will send the veteran left-hander Shota Imanaga to the mound. 4-6 with a 4.37 ERA. Right-hander JT Ginn will throw for the A's. Imanaga and Ginn, the mound matchup in the finale of this three-game series between the Cubs and the A's. And a reminder to tune in to our next Cubs radio broadcast tomorrow night against the Athletics, the Cubs radio pregame show, driven by your Chicagoland and Northwest Indiana Buick and GMC dealers, begins at 6:30 in the evening. First pitch coming your way at 7:05. Before we say goodnight from the friendly confines, I want to thank our engineer, the maestro, Paul Zarang, for helping us blast through the speakers of your radio, as well as all of your smart devices. And I want to thank the outstanding crew in our downtown Chicago Score studios, led tonight by Adam Studzinski and assisted by both Clint Klaus and David Dykstra. For Pat Hughes and Ron Coomer, I'm Zach Zaidman, saying thanks so much for listening to Cubs Baseball. A's win it tonight 5-4 in 10. We'll see if the Cubs can bounce back and avoid a sweep tomorrow night with Shota Imanaga on the mound. Our coverage begins at 6:30 right here on The Score and the Northwestern Medicine Cubs Radio Network.

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3: 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The NBA has got so much bureaucracy and so many regulations and salaries have to match that nobody makes trades. Fans love trades. 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
5: 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So after all this time, he and Pete Pritz

0: That's the word. I actually sat in there.
1: I don't
0: seats.
1: Know that you can identify Cat and Wemby from Jalen Brunson. Which guy's got the ball? Don't know.
0: I mean, because you know there was certain Knicks fans going, hey, am I going to spend that kind of money if they're down 2-0? Oh,
1: center court. Now last row, $11,700.
0: Yeah. You knew people were going to wait. If they win one of the games, now they won, give me those tickets.
1: Could have gotten in for $700 tonight.
0: We'll hear from Wemby and break down more of Knicks' Game 1 win over the Spurs next. 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
6: As soon as I found out Myles Garrett was traded, I said to Fritzy, reach out to Aaron Donald. And he goes, okay, why? I said, because the Rams are probably saying, reach out to Aaron Donald. We just got Myles Garrett. And I thought, Aaron Donald posts all these videos on social media. He's working out. What is he, 32? 33? Yeah, Paulie?
7: I have him just turning 35 years old.
6: Oh.
7: 10 days ago.
6: Okay.
7: All right. Basically 35.
6: A young 35.
7: He was benching the other day with dumbbells that were 160 pounds each. He looked like an active football player.
6: He was asked about coming back. Now, this is back in April, the Not Just Football podcast. This is April at the NFL draft.
8: When people ask me all the time, like, you sure you don't want to play? I'd be like, to be honest with you, I have no urge to play football no more.
9: That's good.
8: Sometimes, in the back of my head, I'd be like, do I want to go out there? And I think about this, and I'm like, nah, man. I was a guy that never wanted to play forever, but I always said I was going to do 8 years and be done. I just happened to win the Super Bowl my eighth year.
6: Okay. I'd still reach out. That was April before you got Myles Garrett. Now, all of a sudden, you're not the focal point. They're not going to be double-teaming you. You might go, Super Bowl is in Los Angeles? You still live in L.A.? Maybe you just say to him, how about you play in the home game?
7: Yeah.
6: You can do a Roger Clemens deal with Houston. Or was that the Yankees? Was it Houston, Marvin? Yeah? Okay. Yeah, I'd just say, hey, you want to... We won't even make you go to Australia to start the season. You can just...
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16: The New York Knicks have stolen game one.
17: Brunson holding it just across midcourt, defended by Vassell. Eight to shoot, right wing, crossover, right elbow, step back, pump fake, leans in, throws it up, and he knocked it down. Jalen Brunson, a ridiculous shot. And the Knicks have a 6-point lead, 38 seconds to go.
16: 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They defeated the Spurs in Game 1 of the NBA Finals, 105-95. Brunson struggled in the first half, but ended with 30 points. 13 of them came in the fourth quarter. Karl Anthony Towns with a double-double, 18 points and 12 rebounds. Josh Hart, only 3 points, but 15 rebounds, 6 assists, and 4 steals in the win. Victor Wembanyama was 6 of 21 from the field, ended with 26 points and 12 rebounds. Right now in baseball, it is all Dodgers against the Diamondbacks. They're up 7-0 after 7 innings. Angels lead the Rockies 11-3, top of the 8th. I'm Monty Bolaños. Let's do it!
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1: Major League Baseball, the Cubs at Wrigley Field tonight, continuing their series with the A's. Tuesday, they fell 2-1, and the Cubs have dropped three of their last four games. Colin Ray will get the start against Jeffrey Springs. Chicago minus a run and a half tonight, plus 158 on the run line. The A's getting a run and a half, minus 193. The over-under is at 9. The White Sox wrapping up their three-game series with the Twins, trying to avoid the sweep tonight. It'll be Eric Fetty going up against Taj Bradley. The White Sox fell 6-4 on Tuesday. Chicago plus 129 on the money line. The Twins minus 156. The over-under this afternoon, 8.5.
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10: Shohei Ohtani is the face of baseball. Wemby is on his way. 50 years from now, who are we going to remember more? 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Ohtani went to the Angels in part because they were willing to let him pitch and hit. Now you got to find somebody 7'4 roaming the earth, and they have to be able to have a handle and coordinated and shoot like a point guard. 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
10: Final hour in this Thursday. Got Marvin and Paulie in the front row, Dylan, Fritzy in the back row, the backroom guys, yours truly.
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12: Okay, here we go. It is a Thursday. Game one NBA Finals is in the books. New York steals home court advantage. Wemby, wobbly. Reading a headline this morning, the Knicks steal game one. There was no stealing. They were clearly better energy, better team down the stretch. So you don't want to overreact to game one. Okay, the Spurs in the second half did not have their legs. Their shooting was atrocious. They came out of a grueling seven-game series. They did not have energy in the fourth quarter. They just, I mean, the numbers tell you they fell off a cliff in the fourth quarter. Shot 26% from three in the game, two for 19 in the second half. They had no legs left. Okay, so I'm not going to overreact to game one. They did generate seven more unguarded catch and shoot threes. They just couldn't hit any of them. So they generated all sorts of good looks. They airballed open jumpers. But here's the thing. I'm not sure this Wemby, 22 years old, still growing, still developing his body, I'm not sure if he can handle the strength, the girth of Mitchell Robinson, Cat, and OG. I think he may need another off.

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3: The Knicks closed out Game 1 of the NBA Finals with an 11-0 run. Beat the Spurs 105-95 for their 12th straight playoff win. Jalen Brunson scored 13 of his 30 points in the fourth quarter. Head coach Mike Brown on Brunson's performance.
4: He's a gamer, man. He you know, in the biggest moments, you know, he shows up. That's what MVPs are supposed to do. We put the ball in his hands. We said we were going to live and die with him, and he went and he got it done for us.
3: Game 2 Friday night from San Antonio. Packers edge rusher Micah Parsons, recovering from ACL surgery, told reporters he will not be cleared to practice at the earliest September, putting his return to action in October. Baseball, Shohei Ohtani tossed 6 scoreless, also had 3 hits. Dodgers shut out the Diamondbacks 7-0. The Mets with a 4-run fourth crushed the Mariners 7-1, avoid the sweep and end Seattle's 8-game winning streak. That's sports. I'm Ron Zamas.
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7: Okay, here we go. Game 1 in the books. Knicks take a 1-0 series lead, steal home court advantage against San Antonio. We're live in Chicago. It's The Herd, wherever you may be and however you may be listening. Thanks for making us part of your day. I was saying in the first hour is that you don't want to go crazy after game one. J-Mac and I had heard J-Mac, you were talking during the break about an hour ago. I think, did Michael Jordan lose a game one in the NBA Finals? He did years ago, right? LeBron lost a game one in the NBA Finals and won it. So it's not, there are things. San Antonio will shoot the ball better. Their legs died in the second half. They looked tired, and they came through a grueling physical series against OKC. So I think they'll shoot much better. But the one thing I can't get past is grown man strength. OG, Mitchell Robinson, Josh Hart, Cat, those dudes have been in NBA weight rooms for years, and they just pushed Wemby around. And I'm not sure this Wemby, 22-year-old Wemby, you know, go back to Giannis in year 3 and then Giannis now. This is like a different person. And, you know, there are some things from game 1 I know will last in this series. For instance, the Knicks are a great fourth quarter offense. They're not going to become a bad fourth quarter offense. The Knicks will be the better of the two teams in the fourth quarter. Their net rating, it's their best quarter, and it has been all year. And the second thing I can't unsee is how the Nick veterans pushed Wemby around. I mean, Cat was sturdy. And Cat's not known as a great defensive guy, but I mean, OG, Robinson, Josh Hart plays way above his size. He plays like a power forward. And with that, Taj Gibson, I love bringing guys on who have been in this league for 20 years. Taj has been in the NBA 17. He's a former USC Trojan. In fact, I think he played Kevin Durant in the tournament, you're

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1: 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Congrats to Jalen Brunson, as if we already haven't given him so many flowers for being our Express Pros Pro of the Week.
2: Our thanks to Chris Sims for joining us, giving us a little football, a break. Izzy has Knick fatigue, so a little break from the New York Knicks here. But I have a feeling Taylor's going to get back to it somehow. We haven't thought enough today, and it is a Think About It Thursday. True. So Iowa Sam, give me the imaging.
3: You know that segment, Talk About It Tuesday, on Hockman, Crowder, and Solero? This is like that, but bigger and better. And 48 hours later, this is Think About It Thursday.
4: Quickly. So it's actually not Knicks related.
2: Oh, wow. I'm sorry about that. Let me just say that this is Taylor's quest here to counter-program a local afternoon show in Miami that no one knows about except for us. And I'm proud of you. Go ahead.
4: Yeah, I love that show. Yeah, we're a great group of guys that they have over here.
2: That's Solero, I got to tell you.
4: Solero. Yeah. So Amazon Prime's analysts, Tracy McGrady, Vince Carter, Carmelo Anthony.
2: Yeah.
4: But think about it Thursday. Start, bench, cut.
2: Wow.
4: Those three as basketball players.
2: That's a different game, though, start, bench, cut. You're putting a different game inside
4: we're
2: of
4: thinking.
2: Think About It Thursday.
4: Yeah. Thinking. Yeah, yeah. Sometimes Think About It Thursday is a ranking. Sometimes it's
1: Vince Carter, Tracy McGrady, Carmelo Anthony.
2: Thank you for saying that. Izzy was saying that just to remind me. You are,
1: so,
2: right?
1: Yes? This, yeah, no, a little bit. This one to me is a little crazy, right? I'm going to, because, man. I have to cut Carmelo Anthony. And the reason being is there was a time when I was watching both Vince Carter and then individually when I was watching Tracy McGrady in their primes where I thought if they really wanted to, they could be the best player this game has ever seen. Carmelo Anthony, I've always thought, could be, you know, a top 20 player of all time, crazy scorer, Bernard King-like.
2: Yeah.
1: But there was a time where T-Mac and Vince, in their prime, there was nothing you could do to stop them, particularly T-Mac. So I'm starting T-Mac, benching Vince Carter, cutting Carmelo Anthony.
2: Wow.
4: So I'm in quite the conundrum because Trace McGrady and Carmelo Anthony, both Knick legends. Vince Carter is a Carolina guy, and I know I'm going to see Vince Carter in Tahoe.
2: Yes, you'll see him. You'll talk to him. He won't sit down with us to talk to me because you'll be hogging all his time.
1: Right.
4: Yeah. So for me, I'm starting Vince Carter, the first jersey I ever got as a kid. I'm benching Carmelo Anthony because he's a Knick legend. And unfortunately, I'm cutting Trace McGrady, who his peak was as good a scorer as I've ever seen.
2: Wow.
4: But just didn't have the longevity of the other two.
1: His peak was the best of the three, right?
2: I got to be honest. I'm thinking more than normal. I mean, perhaps overthinking.
4: I told you, you'd think.
2: I know, but it's a different game. Mm. So I have to start one, bench one, and cut one. I'm going to start Vince Carter. I mean, Vince Carter was so good.
1: He was.
4: Half man, half amazing.
2: Yeah. I'm gonna cut. I don't want to do this on a day the Knicks are up 1-0.
1: On an over, Think About It Thursday.
2: Yeah, I'm gonna cut Carmelo. I mean, Jesus Christ, he could have just waited, and we could have just had him. And I'll bench T-Mac. I mean,
1: what a bench when you've got T-Mac coming off of it.
2: We'll talk to you tomorrow, everyone. Knicks. We are.
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0: That will do it for us in the pregame show coming up. It is Pat, it is Zach, it's the Cubs and the A's from Wrigley. 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
10: The Athletics. Good evening, everybody. Along with Zach Zaidman filling in for Ron Coomer. Ronnie has taken the night off. He feels fine. He is just resting, and he'll be back very, very soon, quite possibly tomorrow, when there is a brand new series as the Giants come in. Judson Richards is working alongside, and he'll chime in every now and again on the out-of-town scoreboard. Our great engineer is Paul Zarang, and we all thank you for joining us. Cubs need a win. They have lost a couple of nail-biters to these Athletics, 2-1 on Tuesday night and 5-4 last night. Each game, they had chances to win, just could not come from behind and pull it out. Tonight, left-hander Shota Imanaga on the mound. He has a record of 4 and